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0: at 8 a.m. This week's show includes Brad Stamm and Andy Borden with the Stamm Law Firm, Dr. Milioto from Western New York Pain Relief, Clarity Group's Sally Steyer, and Barbara Max with Forever Young. 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
2: From the Big Weck Weather Center, tonight clear skies and mid-70s. Tomorrow will be partly cloudy and 83 degrees. Sunday showers and 80. Right now it is 77 degrees at Buffalo's.

Buffalo's Oldie Station is on Facebook, and with the Happy Together Tour commencing and underway right now down at the Erie County Fair, we're asking you to put together your dream Happy Together Tour lineup. What five groups would you put, or artists, would you put on that list? Text it to 716-783-WECK. That's the Big Whack text line, and we'll have some fun with it while we get Sister Sledge on.

Felix Cavalieri at the Riviera Theater early next year. More at the Big Weck concert calendar on bigweck.com. JP's already got his tickets, so can't beat him, but you will see him there. Andy Gibb now, Marvin Gaye on the way. This is the Big Weck.

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Let me know if you're headed to that game for the preseason. 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

Buffalo's only station, the Big Weck, and I don't think you're ever going to be able to forget what time it is with all the AI updates in the future, right? On the way, some Doobie Brothers after the Isley Brothers, set of families, right here on the Big Weck.

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3: 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Entrants must adhere to all contest rules in effect. Prizes may not be exchanged and no substitutions may be made. In the event of a closure or cancellation of an establishment or event, prizes will not be replaced or reimbursed. Employees, family members, or agents of Radio 1 Buffalo LLC or its agencies and advertisers are not eligible to participate in any station contest. 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Employees of other media outlets are also not eligible. Name of winner may be used for promotional purposes. There is no purchase necessary for contests involving chance. Odds of winning prizes of chance depend on the number of entries. Effective immediately, prize winners must pick up their prize in person and present legal photo ID. Copies of ID are not acceptable. Prizes may only be picked up by the winner. 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Prizes are non-transferable. 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WEC reserves the right to amend rules or further restrict entries without prior notice. 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
5: From the Big WEC Weather Center, tonight clear skies and mid-70s. Tomorrow partly cloudy and 83 degrees. Sunday we'll get some showers and 80 degrees. Right now it is 77 degrees at Buffalo's Oldie Station.

Buffalo's Oldie Station is sending out a very heartfelt get well soon to this legend, Rod Stewart, after a heart procedure from the Big Wet.

and C-Mac in Canandaigua is going to be off the chart. It's going to be popping Saturday, September 5th, because that man, John Fogerty, and his buddy, the very great Steve Winwood, will be taking the stage. Will you be there? More at the Big Wet Concert Calendar, bigwet.com.

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5: Big Whack Weather!
6: From the Big Whack Weather Center, tonight clear skies and mid-70s, tomorrow partly cloudy and 83 degrees, Sunday showers and 80 degrees. Right now, it is 73 degrees at Buffalo's Oldie Station.

Buffalo's oldie station, The Big Wet. Cool songs for a hot summer, some Aretha Franklin on the way. After The Quiet Beatle, some George Harrison. On the only place that you get breakfast with the Beatles, tomorrow morning. JP's already ready for it on The Big Wet.

Bubbalo's Oldie Station, the Big Whack, as we thank you very much for spending the night with us for the Big Whack Happy Together Tour at the Erie County Fair. Still plenty of ways to

Buffalo's oldie station, The Big Weck, and a big thank you to the Association for stopping by and headlining the Happy Together Tour at the Erie County Fair. They're headed out of Hamburg. They tell us they love it every time. It's The Big Weck.

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We honestly love having you there. We wouldn't do it if we didn't. Fleetwood Mac for you on the Big Weck.

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Big Wack Weather Center. Tonight, clear skies and low 70s. Tomorrow, partly cloudy and 83. Sunday, showers and 80 degrees. Right now, it is 71 degrees at Buffalo's Oldie Station.

Buffalo's Oldie Station. Welcome to you if you have just joined the Big Whack Text Club. It has been absolutely fantastic to see you down at the fair. And if you haven't made it yet, we'll see you soon. This is the Big Whack. No.

Station The Big Whack. I am Bobby Rosadian for Glenn tonight, and I'd love to know what you are up to for the weekend. Tons of stuff going on. Maybe you're making it down to the fair. We will see you there. Maybe the Bills game. Big Whack text line is open for you.

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5: I think there's a legacy of doubt because people think that someday the landfill will leak. But we have monitoring wells around this site. So red flags would go up if there was a problem. The homes around Love Canal, especially the homes that were rehabilitated, where people are living in them today, is probably one of the safest places on the planet to live.
6: Two other words from closer to home have come to symbolize the dangers that lurk in our toxic garbage. Love Canal. When the story of Love Canal in Niagara Falls, New York was officially over, we decided that the important story was probably just beginning.
7: From 1947 until 1952, the Hooker Chemical Company used the Love Canal section of Niagara Falls as a dumping site for toxic waste.
8: President Carter declared a state of emergency today in the Love Canal area of New York's Niagara Falls, where toxic chemicals were discovered oozing from the ground.
6: It seemed likely that Love Canal was only a hint of more poisonous danger that lay buried across the Niagara River. It turned out, sadly enough, that we were right.
9: People who live in Niagara County are demanding answers once again after radioactive material was found on some of their properties. About 120 homeowners were notified first about elevated radiation levels, with more testing underway. People who live there say they are still waiting for more testing information and a clear plan for what happens in the future.
0: From Buffalo Avenue to the Love Canal, exploring the toxic legacy of Niagara Falls on this edition of In Our Community. Here is your host, Judge Penny Wolfgang.

0: And we could not be more topical, and we could not be talking about anything of more concern to us than we are today, because my guest is author and attorney Kristen Civiletto, who has written a book called Thundering Toxic. And, of course, we are talking about the issue of the toxic legacy of Niagara Falls and all that is going on in Niagara County now and in the past. So thank you, Kristen. Did you ever know when you started researching and writing this book that all how topical and all that would develop? Because I know he started this years ago, right?
1: Absolutely. I started researching and working on things related to the book 23 years ago. And I felt like, you know, I was kind of one of just a handful of people who were very worried about these subjects. But all of a sudden, there has just been an explosion. And I think people are highly motivated and ready for answers.
0: I want to go back to history, so to speak, and referring to your book, of course. Tell me about the background of what happened in Niagara Falls. That's really the basis of your book.
1: Absolutely. Well, Niagara Falls, as many people know, has a few things in abundance that make it a wonderful place to be, but also a place that drew the attention of manufacturers. And even in the 1870s, we had this water power available, and we had mills and other manufacturing concerns who were really trying to take advantage of the upper river and the water power that it enabled. But something happened in the 1890s where electricity came on board. We started using electricity for purposes that nobody had thought of before. In fact, in 1896 or so, we had a number of inventors who were actually trying to make, for example, fake diamonds and things like that. But they discovered that using electricity really could change the composition of some things that we take for granted that are everyday products, like salt. And because Niagara Falls had easy access to salt, we had a lot of new chemical manufacturers who wanted to set up shop in the falls. And the easy access of power because of the river, the easy access of salt, and also a workforce, largely immigrants who were ready to work, those factors came together, and the chemical industry, one in particular, was born in Niagara Falls as a result, and that is the chlor-alkali industry. And it is an incredible story of course, at the time, invention and these new products that enabled wars to be fought, but it's a story also of a city that over many, many decades has been suffering as a result of that industry being born there.
0: And as far as the past goes, I mean, it's obvious that this was going on, but until people just started either ignoring it or weren't aware of it, I don't know how it happened.
1: Yeah, well, when all of those industries were in full throttle, and I'm talking very early, even in 1910, 20, 30, we had a tremendous number of products that were being manufactured in the falls. And that manufacture means you have a lot of leftover waste. So all of these chemical companies were looking around where they could start depositing and burying or dumping all of this waste. And they found areas to dump in farmers' fields, in canals, hence Love Canal, as well as the Niagara River, sewer systems, you name it. And unfortunately, as those things started to reach the surface and started to really impact people and neighbors, that's where these awakenings have come over time. So, for example, Love Canal arose because, you know, in 1978, it became very apparent that these toxins that were buried in a canal were starting to overflow and reach people's homes. We're having that again. So right now, we're contending with this legacy of these buried wastes, not only from where they were buried the first time, but now we're dealing with these landfills themselves that were built to try to contain these wastes. So Niagara Falls, I think, is still grappling with its legacy. The difference is now, all of a sudden in the past couple months, people are highly motivated to find out more information. We have a radiological problem that has unfolded, and I'm telling you, I've never seen anything like it. But now people are ready to face this legacy.
0: Now, I need you to explain, like in your book, what you did explain about how it grew and what the situation is now.
1: Absolutely. So when we think about these hazardous wastes, we're often thinking about chemicals and chemical waste. But in Niagara Falls, we also had a lot of radiological related work going on, and that too generated waste. Many people don't know this, but the Manhattan Project, when we were developing the atomic bomb, some very important work took place in Western New York. In fact, in Niagara Falls, we had several factories, chemical factories, who converted some of their operations over to work on the Manhattan Project. They were working with uranium and plutonium. They were doing some steps in the refining process. Well, that radiological waste ended up having to go places too. And unfortunately, we have these places all over Niagara County where that waste was deposited and even tracked. In addition to that, contractors were able to use some of that waste and mix it with asphalt and then pave driveways and parking lots. Even my elementary school had a parking lot with radioactivity. So what's happening now is that a couple things are going on. Recently, the federal government did a flyover study, and they wanted to see where are some of these remaining radiological hotspots. So one was done in 1979, one was done in 1986, and another was done more recently in 2023, 2024. They found a lot of spots. And the next year, the federal government decided to do a drive-by and figure out if there are any further pieces of information they could glean before they started notifying families. So in March of 2026, just a couple months ago, we had a number of families in the area get a letter from Governor Hochul. Now it was a joint DEC and EPA process. And it said, we found radioactivity on or around your home. We'd like to come in and do some more investigation. Now that has exploded into this radiological disaster that's unfolding right now. We have the first four families who are being relocated. They're still in their homes, but we're in the process of trying to work with the government to get them relocated. But we are finding new homes, I would say almost every day. There are new homes getting tested and new places that are radiologically contaminated coming to light.
0: This is really frightening, I'm sure, to the people that are finding it out. But I don't understand. I just read the other day or heard the other day that there were certain, they're denying certain people can be relocated, or they're saying, no, we're not. You don't have what enough radiation or enough proof or enough environmental proof that you are part of this situation. Is that what is somebody judging or deciding or determining who who's vulnerable?
1: Yes, absolutely. So we've got two issues related to that going on. So we have the people who have radioactive waste in their yard. And interestingly, Judge, today we're finding out about chemical contamination that might also be in their yard. So we'll know more about that in a couple hours. We suspect that it's both radiological and chemical. But even separate from the radiological issue, we have a family in Love Canal on 99th Street, and they were digging a pool in July, and when the excavator hit, you know, something under the pool, it was a tremendous amount of industrial waste. Now, this family was a little shocked. There were cores that came up and all kinds of odd and unusual soils that were black ashes, and they went to the internet first because they didn't know what this stuff was. And people told them, you live near Love Canal, you need to call DEC, EPA right away. That might be dangerous stuff. And sure enough, when they called, it took a little bit of calls and all kinds of back and forth. But eventually, the government did show up and tested it. And it is contamination. Now, this family also has the same contamination inside their home. They have a crack in their basement. They have a sump pump. And now we are embroiled in a back and forth with the governor, with DEC and Department of Health, because they will not relocate this family. And they want to do all of their further tests and remediation with the family still in the house. But here's the problem. We have a severely differently abled child in this home.

0: 6 years old, and his medical care providers will not enter the house. So four of them have indicated that the test numbers are alarming and no medical care professionals can come in the house to provide help. His pediatrician has said, relocate this family. A high-level retired EPA senior scientist said, relocate this family. I've looked at these test results. I'm calling for relocation, and the Department of Health is refusing, and Governor Hochul. It's a bit astonishing.
1: It really is, but people are saying to me, you know, everyone is talking about this. Why would anybody even buy a home in that area? What were they thinking, or what were they promised, or did they know beforehand? Did anyone say, you know, this could be dangerous living here, or we're not promising or guaranteeing your safety here before they bought the house?
0: Yeah, that's a great question, and I think a legitimate question. You know, this house in particular on 99th Street was part of Emergency Declaration Area 4. So these houses were evacuated during Love Canal, and then they were rehabitated in the 1990s. When they were sold, they were assured, everybody was assured by EPA that this was the most tested place on the planet. That's a quote. This is the safest place to be. We have three, four representations like that that I was just looking at recently, and they are direct, and they told people, you know, buy this house at 10% below market value, move in, it is safe. Now, this family on 99th Street, we've just unearthed some documents that relate directly to their lot, to their home. And unfortunately, it looks like in 1990, the government was well aware that these were contaminated properties, not just their lot, but four of them right around them. They were contaminated with mercury and BHC. And BHC, you know, it's a very serious chemical. We don't want to see that in anybody's yard. As it turns out, according to these documents, the other lots were remediated, but this family's was not. And what's extremely concerning to me, of course, is that some of the testing that was done, it's marked on a map, and it's right underneath where this family has their swing set for their children.
1: What?
0: Literally, exactly exit the spot. In the 1990s, they were assured that these were the safest places to be. They were extremely tested.
2: The famous falls, one of the seven wonders of the world. For millions of tourists, and they come from all over the world, the falls are a spectacular symbol of rugged country with deep gorges and pure rushing water. Of course, the phenomena are not all natural. Niagara Falls, Ontario is a garish tourist town, and visitors account for a third of its income.
3: Good morning, ladies and gentlemen. Welcome to Niagara Falls.
2: Most of the action is on the Canadian side, and here it's not all neon. There are splendid parks and historic drives. But across the river in Niagara Falls, New York, it's a different story. Instead of exploiting the beauty of the falls, the American city took the hydropower and used it to help build one of the biggest chemical complexes in North America. Now there are fears that this city of 75,000 people may be one of the most dangerously contaminated on the continent.
4: Once we were known as the honeymoon city of the world, now we are known as a chemical dump.
5: It's going to hurt me. It's going to kill me. I don't want this to happen.
6: When I see my men getting sick and getting burned and winding up in the hospital and dying of cancer, I don't know what this stuff is going to do in another 10 or 15 years. All this stuff mixed together, we might be sitting on another atomic bomb, wipe out this whole damn city.
1: And you also are saying that they may find others that are in the same circumstances as the more testing that goes on, right?
7: Absolutely. In fact, we're hearing from the neighbors that a few of them have these cores and rods that they've been finding in their yard. But more importantly, we have four homes where dogs are having seizures. And unfortunately, the family on 99th Street, their son has also been experiencing an uptick in seizures. So, you know, when we see animals and children having these kinds of acute responses, we need to err on the side of safety and caution and get them relocated.
1: Oh, gosh, you're not kidding. I just want to interrupt for a moment. If you just tuned in, you're listening to In Our Community on the Big WEC. And we are talking today to attorney and author Kristen Civiletto,

0: And she's written a book that was so far-sighted that she started researching this years ago, and it couldn't be more topical and important to all of us here. The name of it is The Toxic Legacy of Niagara Falls. I guess, I don't know how you got so interested and involved and knew to research all of this. I forgot to ask you that.
1: Well, I'll tell you what happened. I grew up in the Falls, and I was one of those people, Judge. I was like, I can't wait to, you know, get out and go to a bigger city and do this and that. I'm never coming back. So I went to Atlanta and began to practice law. And I started noticing that back home, I always said back home, my friends, my classmates, people were very sick in very high numbers. In fact, I went back for a 10-year reunion, and I was a little surprised to hear that we had already lost many students to cancers and other illnesses. We were too young for that. And then it was my turn. I was 31 years old. I was diagnosed with a pretty rare cancer for my age, and I didn't have any other, you know, risk factors for that cancer. And my doctor at the time, I remember, had said, you know, this is a melanoma. It's something that's not sun-related in your case. They didn't believe that. And it got me thinking. I was like, what in the world could be causing this? My father then was diagnosed with an exceedingly rare cancer, and it's one associated with ionizing radiation. He had a soft tissue spindle sarcoma. And that's about the time where I came back to the area. I wanted to be around my family, be around my parents, and, you know, needed their help for a variety of reasons. But I started trying to figure out why my dad would have been experiencing a cancer that is only linked to ionizing radiation. And as it turns out, my dad worked at Carborundum, just like my grandfather and my great-grandfather. And he was there probably 5 years while he put himself through college. But my grandfather had gotten a notice that he was part of the atomic workers, and he was exposed to plutonium and uranium and didn't know it. So I think I thought about that, and I was like, I wonder if my father was also exposed. It turns out he, too, worked in the R&D building. Now, his claim under the Atomic Workers Act was denied because they said his percentage of basically a body burden wasn't high enough. I don't understand that. But while I was researching Carborundum, I ran across a list of 89 other hazardous waste sites in Niagara Falls. Now, Niagara Falls is not that big of a place. It's 15 square miles. And these 89 sites were either adjacent to Niagara Falls or in Niagara Falls proper. And, Judge, I started at the top of the list. You know, I'm a lawyer. I've got to research information for a living. And I started researching one site after another. My jaw was on the floor. I did not know that the contamination was that bad, that widespread, that serious. You know, sure, we grew up seeing pollution. We smelled it. We talked about cancer all the time because so many people experienced it. But I did not know it was that bad. No one told us. And so I decided, after many years, to start putting all of my thoughts and all of this information kind of in a big picture view. And that is Thundering Waters, The Toxic Legacy of Niagara Falls. I actually have an interactive map that I got to support the book, because one map would not fit in the book. That's how many sites there are. We have over 250 in Niagara County. It's just astonishing. And these are just the chemical toxic waste, hazardous waste sites. So the impetus for the book was really my personal story of what happened to my dad. We lost him within a year of his diagnosis. And I started hearing from other people who had that rare cancer. And that's a really rare cancer. I shouldn't know other people who have it. And that's kind of what kicked off my initial interest. That book led, well, the research for it led to me handling cases on behalf of Niagara Falls residents. And let me tell you, those cases went on for 14 years until they were dismissed by a judge on a technicality of preemption.
0: Oh, my goodness.
1: So it's been a long road. Yes.
0: Does that mean that should be looking, the federal government have anything to do with it, or just state?
1: Yeah, it's because there is a federal remedy put in place at Love Canal.
0: Mm-hmm.
1: And And you know, I understand, some of the reasoning behind it, but I also don't. Because if there's a current problem, we can't block any future lawsuits because of what happened in the past with a remedy being put in place. And I think there's possibly a way that we can challenge that going forward, because there is a significant amount of information that is unfolding right now, even this week, relating to other people who have this contamination in their yard. So stay tuned on that.
0: Well, you know, it's been a known factor. I mean, people just for years and years have said that in not just Niagara Falls, but in Western New York, that there is something that causes more, something in the water, in the environment somewhere, that causes more of certain diseases. I was thinking, yep, of, right, muscular dystrophy. I know that they just said it's a higher rate of certain diseases if you live in this area. Am I right?
1: You are correct.
0: Yeah.
1: In fact, thyroid.
0: That, yeah.
1: And, mm-hmm. Yeah. No, you are right. In fact, cancer-wise, the Buffalo area, which includes Niagara Falls, I believe is one of the highest in the nation for cancer burden. And Niagara County is number two in New York State. It was number one, and it's number two by 1 point right now. And that is for all malignancies for men and women. Now, that is a factor and a figure we don't want to be distinguished by.
0: No.
1: By any means.
0: No.
1: But, you know, call our attention to it. Let's deal with it.
0: We don't want that distinction. We wouldn't mind being the snow capital as opposed to being the cancer capital, right?
1: if we have a choice.
0: I just was, where do you think all of this is going? What are we going to hear in the future? Is there a common theme? Is something going to happen?
1: Yes. I'm going to make a couple bold predictions. First of all, I do believe this is the beginning of change for Niagara Falls and Niagara County. Mm-hmm. Enough people are motivated. There's momentum. And now it's time to work towards restoration in Niagara Falls. There is no doubt in my mind that we are going to head in that direction. It's going to be expensive. It's going to be extremely complicated. But it has to happen. The second thing is, I do think that it's time to examine some of the agency decisions that have been made over the past couple decades, because they have not been protective of people or their health or the environment. And there's enough there of concern that it's time that we investigate and take a closer look.
0: I think that what's happening now is going to be motivation for all of what you just said, for changes and investigation, and probably finally, after all this time, thanks to you and the groups that are working on it, something may be done to mitigate or to take care of the issues that are, you know, environmentally unsound. I'm just hoping. Let me ask you a couple of things before we close.
1: Sure.
0: Where can people find your book? And where can they get a hold of you if they want to?
1: Thank you for asking. The book is available, first of all, locally at Talking Leaves in Buffalo, at Barnes & Noble. You can find it on Amazon. Anywhere books are sold, you know, hopefully the book will be there. And you can also find me on KristenCivilettoAuthor.com. And there's something really special on the website. There's an interactive map. There's a link to it. And this is an incredible map that Dr. McShane put together, Caitlin McShane. And you can drill down into all of these sites. You can look at well data. I mean, we went to the nth degree to put information up there, because I think it's time that people were able to equip themselves and really find out what's been around them. And I think that's a lesson for actually the world to hear and see, because, you know, these hazardous wastes are all over the world. And I don't think we have an effective and safe way to really deal with that. And we need to, because it affects people generations later.
0: Yes, as we're finding out, I have to ask you for the 15th time, I got the name of the book five different ways, and I need you to tell me the correct name of the book.
1: Absolutely. It's called Thundering Waters, The Toxic Legacy of Niagara Falls. And again, I think it's a book for everybody, not just people in the Falls. I was excited. I recently received a Publisher's Weekly starred review, so I hope people are finding the book useful and I don't know, enjoyable is the right word.
0: No,
1: but
0: I have
1: certainly something
0: informative.
1: Informative, exactly, and historical as well as forward thinking.
0: Yes, and I just can't get over, you know, how forward thinking you are and you were to come up with this and to do all this research and let us know all of this. And I can't believe how, after all this work that you've put in and all this time, it finally not only has come to fruition, but has come to the attention of the public and the people that, that need to know about it.
1: I've been in a little bit of shock myself,
0: yeah,
1: I will say.
0: I know. And I think we thank you. We owe you a debt of gratitude, really, for all that you've done.
1: Oh.
0: To bring this to us and all the information that's in the book, because I looked at the book before, I spoke to you before, once before, and it is fascinating. Not, as you said, not only if you live, but particularly, of course, if you live in this area and it affects you personally, but just in general, no matter where you live, and especially if you're in Western New York, it definitely applies to everybody. So thanks so much. Thanks for talking to us. We really appreciate it, and we wish you good luck. And who knows, we'll probably have an opportunity to talk to you again. We'll see how everything progresses, and maybe we'll have good news, and we'll talk to you again in a month or so. Thanks for listening, everybody. I hope that you have gotten as much as information as you can from this conversation about the situation. Thanks for joining me. Please be with us again next week. Same time, same station. Bye now.
2: Buffalo Avenue runs along the Niagara River upstream from the falls. It's the home of giant chemical companies like Carborundum, Olin, DuPont, and finally, Hooker Chemicals and Plastics.
3: We had these visionaries who said, wow, we can industrialize Niagara. In fact, they put out letters and circulars saying, industrialists, invitation, come here. We've got power, we've got trees, we've got lots you can take advantage of. By 1870s, at the end, it was already unsightly. We had the falls blocked with fences and all kinds of mills that were operating, but we had people who had their eye on that power. Companies looked at Niagara Falls as not only a cheap source of power, but also salt domes were developed and, you know, discovered nearby. That salt yielded chlorine, of course. And chlorine was the building block for all of these chemicals.
4: Oh, wow.
3: That's how we were using standard chemicals and making them into something new that never existed before. We had this workforce ready to work.
4: Yeah.
3: And between the salt, the workforce, and the cheap power, that was that deadly combination that allowed untold exploitation of Niagara.
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11: Hey, Buffalo, are you just getting through your day right now? Or are you actually building a life you're proud of? Are you in the game to win? Or are you in the game not to lose? Because I know what it feels like to be stuck. To feel like no matter how hard you work, you're just not getting ahead. I've been there. This is Frank DeMaria, and this is Frankly Speaking. 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
12: 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Also, the DeMaria Difference. 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
12: Yes, yes, yes. Welcome to Frankly Speaking, the show about better homes, better businesses, better neighbors, and a better Buffalo. Johnny, how are you?
15: Well, you answered my question. You showed up, so you weren't the one who won the lottery.
12: I didn't win the lottery.
15: Oh, jeez.
12: What do you do, John? What's the first thing you do?
15: Well, you got to protect it. So I would probably use a lot of the money to hide myself so people don't go, give me some. You know, that's got to be like an exhausting thing, people coming out of the woodwork. You know, every nonprofit, you know. What about you?
12: I'd probably go buy a bowl of macaroni and cheese and
15: large fry for me. That's the first thing. Large fry.
12: Yeah. Macaroni, cheese, or fry. Absolutely.
15: And it's not like you wouldn't want to. I mean, you can't spend all that money. So you definitely want to help people, but you want it to be your choice, right?
12: You know what? I can't imagine. I can't imagine what you would do. I can't imagine it. There was a Brewster Millions years ago. For my listeners, that movie is probably 40 years ago at least. He had to spend $30 million to get $300 million. And yeah, it was the best show I ever saw because every time he kept trying to get rid of the money, the money just kept making more. He was betting on horses like 50 to 1, and the horse would come in and he'd win. You know? I mean, he just couldn't get rid of the money.
15: You've got a great memory. Oh, my God.
12: Richard Pryor. Oh. And Richard Pryor was the man in charge.
15: Yeah.
12: So it was great. He was driving down the street, and the guy hit him, and he said, "I'm going to sue you." He says, "Oh, that's great. You should sue me." He was doing everything he could to get rid of money. And then the one way he was getting rid of money was he ran for mayor. And he said he would pay everybody money to vote for him so he could get rid of this $30 million. It was great. God. Super, super great.
15: You have a great memory.
12: Richard Pryor was great. So he was awesome. Neighborhood this week is doing great. We went to the Lewiston Art Festival. First of all, I think Lewiston, that's just like a little slice of beautifulness. I mean, what a place to live. I just love going down the street, walking around. It's beautiful. Then the art festival was there, and it was so enjoyable. The weather was gorgeous. The restaurants are beautiful. Everyone's happening. They're smiling. They're happy. It's a beautiful little thing.
15: It is. When I, you know, talked to you on the phone and heard you were going, I kind of copied that, and I took my family, and we all went. We had a great time, bought a couple things, and we also love Lewiston.
12: Yeah.
15: It is like a secret. You know what I mean?
12: All I know is that people in this town are so talented. They can make everything and anything happen.
15: And a jazz festival's coming next.
12: Yeah, yeah. I love talking to the art people. I ask, what made you think of this? What made you come up with this? I love the stories. Matter of fact, I love the story that I go to things that are so ugly, and I just want to know why is it so ugly? And then they tell me, and I'm like, I kind of like it now.
15: Yeah. You know,
12: I love the story behind it. Anyways, Johnny, today we are going to do our Buffalo Spotlight, hiring contractors. We got our Frank's Facts, facts that make you go, and the DeMaria Difference, flowers and gift cards. We're going to talk about how to use them as a tool.

So, John, today, five ways to find a contractor. I'm going to start with my least favorite, and then I'm going to tell you what really works that knocks it out of the park. So, we're going to get started. I know what happens. I'm on Facebook a lot. I study Facebook. I watch Facebook. I see everything going on. Now, when you're looking for a contractor and you're saying, I need someone that's going to be able to paint my house, and all of a sudden you get 60, 70 people and they're mentioning names. Now, of course, they're going to throw bad companies in.

0: you know, bad names in. What's amazing is that these people, when they start referring people, they say, call ABC. I've actually called people. Why do you want to call ABC? Well, I see their trucks everywhere. Why not call ABC Painting and Contracting? You got to get a little bit deeper, all right? If their wives are home and they're watching Facebook, ABC, we're going to call ABC Painting. ABCs, they're going to be the first one that's going to put their, you know, put their husband on, put their wife on. Then they're going to call their mother, they're going to call their brother. That's great, but that really doesn't tell the truth. And then for some of the guys that, you know, well, don't call XYZ, you know what? What's the story? Why do you do that? You know, it's very, I don't feel like this is a safe spot, okay? So that was one thing that, you know, you can recommend somebody. I don't know if I would do that right off the bat. Next one is, if you're, you know, again, if you're going to get hire a contractor, there's five ways to get it. I put out all five. Number two, you know, you got mail ads, you got the newspaper, you got, you know what the newspaper is, Johnny?
1: Yeah, I do. We do. Don't play that. Yeah.
0: Yeah.
1: Remember, we're 60.
0: Well, you know what they're doing is, you know, the Buffalo News is now sending out inserts and stuff like that. You got the Clipper magazine, you got different things like that. And John, they're still using the phone book ads. I know you're not, I know all you old people, what are you talking about? But you know what? They're still using it. Again, you're just shooting who's got the best looking ad. You know, that's not really helping me. What I like to do, and, you know, I know the building inspectors, I know you can give them a call. Now, they're going to have a little bit more. They're going to be, you know, talking. They're going to be talking to the people that they got to go get permits, a lot of the stuff. You can give them a call. You can check on them. You know, are they licensed in your town? Are they doing the right work? So that's another way that you can reach out to somebody and see what's going on.
1: So I just want to, can I recap the top three things before you get to the
0: I want you to, okay. Yeah, because you were looking at me a little different.
1: Well, no, I mean, because I know you.
0: Yes.
1: I kind of know what you were saying, but.
0: Yes, I want you to.
1: All right. So the internet and social media, I think your point was be careful what you see out there. And obviously it's a social platform where people are putting their opinions down there. And you're just saying, listen, somebody's putting an opinion down there. There may be a deeper reason why. This guy's bashing ABC company, like you said, because his brother's got the similar company. Or maybe they did have a bad experience but don't want to share all that. So I think, number one, internet, social media, Craigslist, that stuff, be very careful, be very cautious. But it is a resource. Number two, you were talking about mailers, coupons, or whatever, and it's, these are the bigger companies actually spending the money. Are you going to get, you know, some companies, well, I'll just leave it at that. Again, it's a resource. Choose wisely. Ask around. Do your research. Then you say the local municipalities. Dude, I think that's genius. And I just wanted to tell you that. Because you know what? Those inspectors are on the jobs. They see the guys. They know who cares. They know who doesn't care. They know who can do the job correctly and who doesn't. And I never, as smart as I might think I am, I never thought about that. And I just wanted to say, I got something from that.
0: Right.
1: I think it's genius.
0: Thank you. And I'm just trying to come up with the best ways to find it. You know, I'm going to take 1 minute. I'm going to talk about, I want to talk about myself and my experience, but several years ago, I'm not going to tell you the kind of service they were looking for, but someone reached out to the internet and Facebook and said, could you please tell me about a contractor? And there was about 40, 50, 60 different people were looking out. And I'm going to tell you that there was a person that said not to use my company. Okay. Oh. And they said, I robbed an old man, whew, a 90 years old man. Now, of course, I've been known to do this, especially on Facebook. People have said, don't say anything bad about Frank because he's coming to look for you. Yeah, I do. I do. I want to find out what's going on, because if I actually upset somebody, I want to fix it.
1: Yep.
0: I found this person at 10:30 at night on the internet. I actually got a hold of him. I called this person up, and it was a lady, and I said, hey, I said, I see on Facebook here you said that I robbed an old man. And I said, what's going on? You know, why did you say this publicly? And this is exactly what this lady said. She said, well, you robbed the old man. And I said, well, who's the old man? Well, I worked for him 5 years ago. I said, so you're telling me that I did something 5 years ago? Yeah, and he's dead.

0: I said, but why did you feel that it was important to say this on the Facebook?
1: Right.
0: Well, because I feel like you robbed them. And I said, okay, well, what happened? Well, you did a job for $8,000. I said, okay. And the person that came in, I was talking to my friend, and he said, the job should only be $4,000. I said, wait a second. So you were just talking to somebody. You made it sound like I actually stole money out of this guy's house. Well, you know, you charged him $8,000. You know, it should have been four.
1: Yeah, you don't even know. It was a $12,000 job that I discounted for him because he was a veteran for $8,000.
0: Right. You know?
1: Yeah.
0: So,
1: oh, man.
0: You know, I do some homework. You know, this is what I'm trying to say. You know, good or bad contractors, the good ones are getting beat up. The bad ones, well, if they got a lot of friends that are on Facebook, guess what? You're referring them. So it makes me a little nervous. But something that really works great is referrals. Now, when I ask somebody who could help me, I want to ask these questions. Why did you call ABC? What did you find that they did great? What did you find? Did they communicate with you every day? Did they give you, you know, a call if they were coming late? Do you have a, you know, if you had a question, how did they make you feel? That's what's important. So when you're talking to someone, I want to ask not just, oh, my God, they were great because they were the cheapest. I want to know.
1: There's the red flag.
0: Were they
1: right
0: great?
1: There.
0: Exactly.
1: There's,
0: you know,
1: the red
0: because
1: flag.
0: ABC was the cheapest.
1: Yep.
0: But are they going to give me what I want? You know, are they going to do what I want to, you know, want to do? So, you know, this is common sense, but I see people get taken advantage all the time. This is why I'm constantly talking about this, because I watch people get taken advantage of every single day. And I want that to stop. So I'm trying to give great information. Number five, listen, you're driving down the street every day. You're driving down the street and you're seeing a job going on.
1: This is awesome. I know right where you're going with this. 100%.
0: Get out of the car.
1: 100%.
0: Get out of the car. Get on the site. Hey, my name is Bob. I don't care what it is.
1: Yeah.
0: You're putting windows in.
1: Yep.
0: What's going on? How are you doing? Can you show me what's going on? First of all, if the company doesn't want to talk to you, there's a problem.
1: Yeah.
0: Number two, usually the homeowner's home.
1: Yeah.
0: You can say, hey, I live down the street.
1: Are you happy with what's
0: going on? Are you happy?
1: Yeah.
0: What's going on? What do you like? What you don't like? You know, that is extremely important. Get out of the car. Do some homework, because you're right there. You're in the middle. I've actually told people when I used to be in the business, hey, don't just take my word for it. I want you to come to 123 Street. Come, and I want to show you. I want to walk around the job.
1: Right.
0: When you are picking out people to hire, I want to go to your job site. Tell them, I want to go. I want to see what it's going to look like.
1: Yeah.
0: Because, you know, some people come to my job site, and they're like, oh, my God, it looks like a disaster. It looks like World War III. I want them to know that. So really, really important. Going into part two, but have you got anything on this before I go into part two?
1: I just want to say one thing. Listen, we're in 2026, okay? Things are really expensive. I get prices from stuff. I'm still just amazed on how much it is. I don't care what it is. And here's the other thing. You and I both have had rental properties. You try to get something done, and even though you have a ton of resources, I have a ton of resources, we have places to go, it is still hard to get a really good contractor because most of the really good ones are busy. So a lot of times, and I think this is a great day to actually have these five things that you can do, because it's hard to get good help, and you have to put a little time into it. And I think some of these things, I love the fact you said stop when getting out of your car. You're thinking of having a new lawn put in. You see a contractor that's putting a lawn in, see how it went. You're thinking of having a new driveway come in. Try to find a good concrete guy, you know, without... Stop and see how the job is. Talk to them. Hey, can you help me out? I think, and the building inspectors, again, especially the bigger the job, the more research I think you should do. So kudos.
0: So part two, now you've got a contractor. Now you have some questions you want to ask, okay? First questions, important questions. What are my warranties? People say, oh, I got a 50-year warranty on my roof. That's great. That's a 50-year warranty on my roof. But there's no labor involved. So you can get a new roof in 3, 5, 10, 15, 20 years from now, but it's going to cost you another $20,000 to put it on because the labor wasn't included, okay? Right. So you want to
1: know your warranties.
0: You know your warranties, okay? Well, second thing is I have a warranty. So if something doesn't go right, you're going to go call the manufacturer. that's located in Saudi Arabia or something like that, you know?
1: Yep.
0: You want to know, where am I buying these products from? What am I doing? How is the warranty? Are they going to take care of it? Is it going to be a warranty on this stuff, in the labor? So you want to understand what it is. I know there was a guarantee one time. It was a bumper guarantee. You ever know what that is?
1: The taillight guarantee.
0: Taillight, I call it bumper.
1: Yeah, okay, the same. Yeah.
0: You can see it. As long as you can see my bumper, you got a warranty. Yep. If you can't see my bumper anymore, it's gone.
1: Right.
0: Same thing with taillights, okay?
1: Yeah.
0: So that's not, and you know what? If you get it, have it written down. Put it down on paper. When there's a problem that arises, you want to ask them, how are you going to take care of my problem? Who's going to answer my call? Are you on 7 days a week? Are you only on it, you know, Friday night? And you close down for 5 days at a time. You're right. Dealing with a small company. Well, we go to the Thousand Islands for 2 weeks. So for that two weeks, you're not calling me.
1: Right.
0: You've got to know what's going on. Yes, I want to talk to contractors that are, you know, when I was a small contractor, yes, I want to go to Thousand Islands. But what I would do is I would call a friend who would take my calls for 2 weeks. Sure. Okay. You want to make sure that's being taken care of because you're spending some money. I don't care what it is. Yep. You want to make sure you're getting that taken care of. You want to know, if I got a problem, how long does it take to come back? If I have a problem, you know, I ran it when we were smaller, 24-hour callback, 48-hour in-home visit. What is your policy? I want to make sure what is going on and what's happening. And if your product is failing that they just put into your house,
1: yep.
0: Do I have to call a warranty company or not? Do I, can I deal with you and will you call the warranty company or do I have to keep calling the warranty company?
1: Yeah.
0: These are so important. I want to make sure that we're definitely letting know. John, you got anything on this? Because I'm going to part three right now.
1: I'm looking at part three. No, I think you did great. Thank you.
0: Contracts.
1: Yes.
0: Contracts. I can't tell you how many times in my 40 years that I had contracts. We put the contract down and something went wrong. And the customer said, I don't like this. Yes, but it was in the contract. You know what the contractor says? I didn't read all that gabble stuff. Stop. There is a contract. Okay? There is a contract. You got to read it. If you can't read it, get somebody else to read it. Matter of fact, you can take a picture of it, I think, on an iPad, and you can actually hit print and read, and it'll speak it.
1: Right.
0: I don't care what you do. Whatever you sign, you better know the front, and you better know the back. And if you are signing a contract and you're signing the front pages, you better make sure there's nothing on the back page because you want to make sure that is also. And you know what? Slow it down. The contractor that says, oh, I just got another day that's to fit you in this week. You know, if you got to sign today, just get this price. No. This is what the price is.
1: And you know what? Sometimes, just in all fairness, a contractor is so excited to help you. You know, it's not always bad, but they're so excited to help you. They've been trained to hit the 8 things that they're supposed to warn you about, but maybe they forget to tell you that they got to call underground and these people are coming to put flags out. But if you see something like that in the contract, that's helpful because they may have forgot. So it's not always about, you know, and if you don't see something in there that you're really adamant on, the guy says, no problem, I'll do it for you, write it in yourself. Right.
0: And have him sign it.
1: Yes.
0: Have him or her sign it.
1: Or initial it.
0: Because verbal agreement, you know, I've had people say, well, your salesman was out here and said you're going to, you know, take off my back porch.
1: Yourself.
0: Well, it's not in the contract. Well, he told me. No.
1: Yeah.
0: No. Verbal is not what it is. And if you're giving somebody cash, talking about verbal, if you're giving somebody cash,
1: write
0: okay,
1: it down. Get a receipt.
0: Get a receipt.
1: Yep.
0: I love my mother. I would get a receipt from my mother. Why? I don't know if my mother's getting hit in the head and she forgets it. I don't know what's going on. I don't know if the rest of the family says, oh, you took too much money.
1: Yep.
0: Get a receipt. I know it's hard, but you know what? How you go into something is how you come out of it. Yep. You go into it lackadaisy, you're going to come out of it losing your mind. Yep. Get things signed. Sign them. Take care of it. Know how you're going to, you know.
1: And if you have trouble asking for it, just say, you know what? My son helps me with this. He will not let me hand this contract to him until I get a receipt. So please just do it for that. Use a higher authority or something.
0: Yeah. I'm not going to use any names. I bought something the other day. I bought it. It was great. I don't know. A lot of money. You know, I went there. I gave him my credit card. You know what they said?
1: French fries are expensive, right?
0: Yeah, French fries are expensive. Come on. But I went to go buy something, John.
1: Yep.
0: They looked at me and said, oh, we're going to have to charge you 3% extra.
1: Oh, because you used your...
0: Yep. Because I used my credit card.
1: Yep.
0: Oh, okay. But you didn't say that in the beginning, or I would have done something different. So you better ask the customer or ask the client, you know, the contractor, how am I paying for this? What am I doing? You know, how am I? I'm going to use my credit card. Are there any charges on there? You need to know. You need to know, because you know what? If you're saving that credit card to go to

0: Disney World and you're using the points for it, guess what? You might be paying for them to go to Disney World because those points add up. So you need to know what it is. I was so frustrated the other day. We're not going to use about it, but let's go back to Lewiston. I'm walking by the sausage place, and I wanted to buy this sausage hoagie. It was so great, man. My mouth is watering. I walk up to it. I'm like, I'm going to have two sausages. And I go to give the guy the credit card. He goes, no, look at the sign. It only takes cash. You know? I'm like, what are you talking about? I only want cash because I gotta charge $1.50 more for this sandwich if you buy it with a credit card.
1: He didn't even go to and have a credit card machine.
0: He don't have a credit. I would have paid $3 more. I walked away from the place not having sausage. Okay, I mean,
1: get fudged. I mean, they took credit cards there because we got fudge.
0: I'm Italian and I wanted sausage. Okay.
1: Yep.
0: All right. I'm very, very upset, and that sausage to this day still smells great, and I still haven't had one. Yep. But hey, you know what? I know we're talking about food, but you know, extremely important. So, communication is everything. We talked about this in our last many shows. Communication, communication, communication. Number one reason for divorce is communication. Number one reason for going out of business is communication. Johnny, what's the number one thing they take out in a war?
1: Communication. Thank you for bringing that up.
0: It's communication, buddy. Yep. So that's extremely important. I want to make sure that you understand. And something we did about many, many, many shows ago. If you have any questions, you can, you know, get a hold of us at the phone number here, or you can email us. We'll be happy to go over contracts with you for free, for absolutely free. We'll help you. We'll guide you. We'll direct you. And I just want to let you know that we put that out there.
1: FranklySpeakingBuffalo@gmail.com. Looking forward to seeing you.
0: We will be very happy to help you.
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6: Girlfriend, things that make you go ooh.
7: Things that make you go ooh.
6: Things that make you go
0: ooh. We're going to go through this very, very quickly. Facts that make you go hmm. John, couple things. The inventor of the treadmill died at 54 years old.
1: Crazy.
0: The inventor at gym that invented
1: gymnastics.
0: Yes, thank you, John. Died at the age of 57
1: That's
0: years old.
1: Crazy to think
0: the
1: about.
0: World bodybuilder champion died at 41. Okay, crazy. So, John, let's talk about one word that I always hear a lot. Everyone says you got to exercise, you got to exercise, you got to exercise. Okay, John. The only thing I hear is extra fries, extra fries, extra fries. I never hear exercise. But that being said, I want to bring up some other things that are very facts that makes you go hmm again. Okay, the inventor, the guy with the white beard, KFC, he died at 94 years old. How much greasy chicken did he have? Okay, hello. The inventor of delicious Nutella died at 88 years old.
1: God.
0: The inventor of Hennessy whiskey died at 98. Some said he was 80. I've got some facts that say 98. But either way, 80 to 98 years old, I mean, hey, have a little bit of whiskey. That being said, John, so why are they saying that exercise prolongs life when clearly KFC, Nutella, and the whiskey may be part of a solution for a longer life? I don't understand. So why is it, John, that if a rabbit is always jumping and running around, it only lives for about 2 to 3 years, yet a turtle doesn't freaking move? He moves so slow and he lives 200 years.
1: I really think it's about heartbeats. I think we all get about the same amount of heartbeats. That's why a hummingbird, heart just crazy, and they don't live long. And the turtle's very slow, thump. They get the same amount of heartbeats, maybe. I'm just guessing. Nobody told me that.
0: I'm starting to agree. I'm starting to agree.
1: But what's the conclusion?
0: Oh, it's really simple, John.
1: Please tell me.
0: Yes, eat dessert first. Eat the freaking dessert first because you don't know if you're going to make it through the dinner.
1: Oh, God.
0: When that apple pie comes out, I'll have apple pie before I have my steak. I'll have apple pie before I have my french fries.
1: You got it.
0: Now, talking about contractors, we're going to talk about a good contractor called Frank's Mr. Plumber Heating and Cooling. 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I know one thing for sure. Those people are very nice.

0: Let's do it.
1: All right.
0: I'm curious.
1: Now, I know when, you know, it sounds weird, but flowers are beautiful. Flowers are kind of expensive. You know, you go out and get flowers. But yep. You know what has melted? I'm going to tell you a little secret. Because that's actually melted my wife's heart. I picked flowers on the way home.
0: Really?
1: I just picked a couple. You know, I picked a couple. Lilacs. Okay.
0: Yep.
1: Lilacs. I've showed my kids how to pick flowers. You know what? Yeah. It's okay. I got roses around. I got, you know, Martha that lives next door. She's a little blind. She doesn't know that you can pick some of her flowers. You know what? There's nothing wrong with a few flowers. Get a few flowers. If my kids come in the house, they bring in like 25 different dandelions. Hey, they've tried. You know, you're showing something. You're caring about it. And you know what? Just a little gift card. Just a little gift card to leave things around. I'm going to tell you what. I had a lady a couple months ago. She took care of me for my back. She made sure I was taken care of. She made sure that she was making sure everything was done. You know what I did? The next day, I went to the counter. Her name was Maria. I said, can you just give this Maria $20 gift card? How many people give them gift cards? I don't know. I don't think a lot.
0: Right.
1: You know, I don't think a lot. Yeah, but yeah. She went the extra mile. And I'm going to tell you something. Yep. She knows she got it from me. Right? 3 weeks later, I come back in. I'm telling you, I was treated like gold.
0: She's your best friend now.
1: She's my best friend because she showed a little bit of care. $20. Yep. $20 from a Tim Hortons card.
0: Yep.
1: So, you know what? A little bit of appreciation goes a long way, Johnny.
0: Yep.
1: I'm going to tell you what, John. There's a lot of things going on here, and frankly speaking, and I know one thing for sure, Johnny.
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7: 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My name is David Ivancic, here with my good friends and colleagues, Tim McMahon, Andrew Hahn, and Jeff Hahn. S.C. 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And while you're there, don't forget to like and follow us. Before we go any further in the morning show, the views expressed on the program are general in nature. They're not intended to be investment advice. And any discussion of individual securities should not be construed as a recommendation or solicitation by our presenters. Morning, gentlemen.
8: Good morning.
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7: Okay, we've got a lovely week. If you're out and about there, I know a number of the people at WEC are out at the fair. This is the best 12 days of the summer, according to many people. It's been good weather. They had

0: nice opening. I'll be going through till next Sunday. Got through the Eden Corn Festival last week, so we're kind of right in the middle of all the big activities of the summer as we wind down, get back towards Labor Day and back to school time. It's kind of been an interesting week in the markets. How did we end up this week, Andrew?
1: Well, the S&P 500 was up about 0.25%, leaving it up 13.5% about for the year. The Dow was down a little bit, about 0.6%, but it's still up 11.7% this year. And the NASDAQ was down 0.06%, just barely down. But it's still going at 14.7% so far this year. The market just keeps going, it seems like.
0: Yeah, I know we've reached a new record high in the, on the S&P, and everybody said, you know, how many more new record highs can we have? And we just keep counting them down. I know oil scaled back a little bit this week, given hopefully some of the people out there a break. Although the price of fuel really hasn't come down. You see the gases are up over $4 a barrel, or excuse me, $4 a gallon. And if you happen to have a diesel vehicle, it's even rougher. They're about $5.40 a gallon. So it's tough for the truckers and the farmers and anybody else that depends on diesel fuel with that. You know, mortgage rates kind of holding steady, 6.67%. And the money market rates also holding steady in the 3 to 3.3 range with that. So anything else catch your eye this week, Tim?
2: Yeah, I just want to add something. The bond market was down fractionally this week, and year to date, it's pretty flat. So there's not a whole lot of movement coming from the bond market. But you know, I'm always looking at the stats, the articles, trying to stay on top of the financial markets. I can say definitely for the theme of the week, I can say it was basically cooling inflation and AI earnings, which really put the risk on rally. So basically, investors embrace the risk. Inflation seems like it's, you know, under control, but we still want it lower. The CPI index, which is a consumer price index, year over year for July was right around 3.4. The good news is the producer price index was flat year over year. So they still got to chip it away. They got to bring it down closer to the 2% mandate. But this is enough good news that I think where the Fed is going to kind of hold off on rates. Because the way the Federal Reserve Board works, they've got some analysts there and some board members that want to raise rates. But I think this is just enough information to wait till the next time.
0: Yeah, they said in the last meeting they're giving up on giving a lot of their forward prognostication as to where the rates might go, and they just want to hold off and be data-driven. And with the new Fed chair, we'll see how that continues to go with that. I know another thing in the news this week, I know somebody just barely outbid you, Tim. I know you had your checkbook out, but the L.A. Lakers are selling for $12.5 billion. I think it might have been just maybe a couple dollars more than you were offering with that.
2: I think I could have offered more.
0: Yeah, it's interesting. You see a lot of the sports team franchises that are out there selling for record highs, and they said even though the Knicks were the victors last year, the L.A., because of their TV market and their following that they have, it's been quite a week for them. With that, if you're interested in Berkshire Hathaway, it's a stock that we've covered a number of times in the past. They have a new chairman. Everybody used to think it was you know, Warren Buffett running the show, but now they have a new chairman who is out there buying some things, and one of the things he's buying is Berkshire Hathaway stock. We see that happen quite often in the financial world. Companies feel that their stock is at a cheap price. They buy it back with some of the cash they have on hand, and believe me, Berkshire has enough cash sitting around, the hundreds of billions of dollars. They put it to work to buy back their stock, which raises the price of the remaining shares on there. They also went out and bought a home builder, Taylor Morrison. It kind of fits in with some of their real estate holdings and some of their financing, the insurance companies that they own. So they're kind of looking to have more of an integrated type of real estate division within Berkshire Hathaway. So we'll see how that plays out in the future.
2: And just a couple of stocks I'll mention. This isn't a stock of the week, but just a few stocks that made some newsworthy issues this week. Airbnb, over the past 2.5 weeks, is up about 17%. They said revenue, earnings, and this is important, bookings are all up. So their forward guidance went through the roof. And what that is that's a good leading economic indicator if people are out and they're traveling and they're spending. So that's really going to give the market and the economy a good shot in the arm. Coherent was up about 13% over the past couple of weeks. They manufacture optical materials and lasers, and a lot of it was due to the fact that trade policy now is favoring U.S.-made products. And with the ban on Chinese products, they're going to hopefully make up some market share.
0: Okay. You talked a little bit about our stock of the week. We sit around talking about different types of investments that are out there, whether it be mutual funds, individual stocks, exchange-traded funds, or so forth. We give them a lot of scrutiny as we sit down and discuss and bounce things off each other. For me this week, one of the ones that caught my eye was Target Corporation. The ticker symbol TGT. Over the past week, it's been up about 3.5%. Year to date, they're up about 58%. So they're really giving the S&P a run for their money with that. They had some struggles the last few years with that, taking on some bad press and different challenges. They held up fairly well by going to a lot of their e-commerce division to compete with Walmart and Amazon. And very interesting. Target was formed in Minnesota, and they're ranked number 32 on the Forbes 500. And they've incorporated and made some alignment with some of the other big names out there, like Pizza Hut and Starbucks, to have their little snack counters and coffee within their store. So they're taking advantage of something that someone else does well. And in 2015, CVS Health bought the Target pharmacies. So now they're offering the mini clinics and things within the Target stores. One of the things that I found most interesting is that they have the largest number of gift cards sold worldwide, both with the number of gift cards and the value of the gift cards. Mm. And with a lot of people out there not turning in their gift cards or throwing them in the drawer somewhere and they expire or, you know, they just never get used, it's kind of a nice way to pump up their bottom line with that. And the last individual thing I found interesting about Target was that they have two criminal forensic laboratories as part of their corporation. It started out as kind of an internal division where they would use them to help cut down on theft or fraud within their company, but now they've expanded out and they're using it as a public lab where people can use it, whether it be police agencies or so forth. So that was interesting. You think of a big retailer not having something that scientific as part of their portfolio.
3: Boy, but I'll tell you, shoplifting and organized shoplifting has been a real problem for Target. It's one of the things that dragged their stock down so low. They were losing so much money to shoplifters. And people would go in, take stuff, and then resell it on Amazon or other online sites, which made them maybe the world's largest fencing operation. But Target got hit exceptionally hard on that. And it's one of the reasons they've been able to, the stock has come back as much as it has. It's still down almost half from what it was 5 years ago.
0: Yeah.
3: Yeah.
0: They really
3: got a long ways to go.
0: Some tough times. Everybody thought they'd be the next one to file bankruptcy for a while. But they've turned it around quite well. And as we head into the fall season, it's their busy time of year, the back to school, Halloween, and the holidays coming up. So we'll see how that goes on. Friday, it closed out about $155 a share, and it's paying a nice little dividend, just under 3%. So for a lot of people, it might be good for your portfolio. If you think so, or you'd like to discuss this or other retail stocks or any stocks, give us a call, 716-632-6800. Be happy to sit down with you.
3: Yeah, you know, nowadays we got 20,000 different things to invest money in. So there's always something to look at. and yep. we'll answer your questions as well as possible.
0: But the LA Lakers are off. They're not.

0: that he'll be able to invest in this week. they got snapped up just outbidding Tim. With that,
1: 25% increase in 10 months.
0: Yeah. It's good if you can have it, but that type of money flying around. Anything else catch your eye this week, Tim?
2: Not yet. The stock that I chose was Palantir. Ticker symbol is PLTR. It's traded on the NASDAQ. Basically, by all metrics, it's an overpriced stock. When you look at the, and you say, well, why would I even mention this? Well, if you can pick this one after a pullback, it might be worthy. And again, this is not a recommendation to buy or sell over the air. Basically, Palantir is an AI company, and it was trading right around 176 to 177 a share. It's actually up about 5% year to date. On a 12-month look back, it's down about 4.5%. But on a 5-year look back, it's up over 600%. So you want to be careful. Don't chase performance. And past performance is no guarantee of future performance.
1: You know, some Tim, no performance is guaranteed with the stock market.
0: We've talked that a number of times. You know, companies that are on a tear for a while, all of a sudden, one little thing, it could be a regulatory change, or for some of the pharmaceutical companies, their patent expires on a specific drug, or they have a test out there that doesn't come back the way they like, and all of a sudden, there's no bottom to them. They just keep going. So, again, always good advice. But what we try to do here is find good quality companies to invest in, if that's something you'd like to take a look at, and something that has a decent track record. But again, no guarantees as far as those are concerned.
2: Okay, now just to build on that a little bit, as far as the Palantir, basically it's got investors see it as a bullish outlook. That means that long term, they see it favorably, basically because it's right now it's seen by investors as one of the leaders in the AI data analytics. What I found unique about this company and what caught my eye was basically this is just not your typical AI company, capital spending and all that. What this company does is basically it cleans up what's called messy data. And what it does is with an AI model, it'll get all the information from the firm, spreadsheets, documents, servers, and it gets all information from a company and then it puts it into a decision making form so that you can find out, for example, if you want to say which factory is going to run out in 30 days or which product do I need, and you can get this information instantly. So they're kind of this data mapping that they're working on is really at the next level. So again, if you're interested in something like this, feel free to give us a call, 716-632-6800, and we'd be happy to talk to you about any security that you like.
0: Yeah, and just a little word of caution. We always talked about in the early days of the computer, garbage in, garbage out. The same holds true with a lot of the AI. You have to see what sources they're getting their information from or their data from, and making sure that they're putting it together in a usable format that helps out with that. One of the things we also do is take questions from our listeners or our clients. And this week we had one came in. What do I do when I change jobs? We've seen that come up quite often recently with the job market changing as AI has reduced the need for a number of entry-level jobs or people out there looking to improve their own economy by taking on a new job. But some of the things you have to do is take a look at whether you had an employer-based plan and was this something that you would have for retirement, what you can do to take it with you. Will it transfer into your new employer's plan if you've got a new job, or do you need to start with an IRA, something that's individually controlled for you? You should also take a look at some of the other benefits you had. Maybe you had life insurance through your employer, or you had beneficiaries that were named with that. Is that life insurance portable with you? Do you need to take out something individual, as well as health insurance? We've talked about COBRA, being able to pay for that for a certain number of months while you're in the transition period. So a lot of these things are something that you need to take a look at to increase the success of your own economy with that. And we're more than happy to sit down with you and help you go through the process. We've done it quite often with that. Now, one of the things we also do is help out our clients on an individual basis. Everybody's finances are individual, and I know, Andrew, you had someone this week that you were doing a little consolidation with.
3: Yeah, so we had a client that had multiple accounts across, you know, various trading platforms, and he wants it to be consolidated. This helps out in a lot of factors. I mean, you get it into one account, you can make sure, and it gives you peace of mind that it has the right beneficiaries on the account. You're able to see everything. It's much more approachable to see all your investments. It's more approachable in ensuring that your contributions are going into one account, as opposed to managing across four or five, even two or three accounts, and you can actually take a look at that. And it's easier for us to take a look and help you look at your holdings, consolidate, look at the tax implications of those, advise you on what investments we should put you in, and really come up with a plan that suits you and your circumstances. It's better for us overall. And you know, we take a lot of time and pride in what we do when advising people.
0: Yeah, and helping people simplify their lives. You can get inundated with the paperwork that's out there, especially if you have multiple accounts. You don't know. Sometimes there's a duplication of investments, and people think they're diversified because they're with different companies, but you look under the hood a bit, and you see that they've got the same thing in four different places. So it may make sense to put it together. And if you are inundated with paperwork, this is just a little save the date. Coming up in September, we'll be having our annual shred event to help you get rid of some of that paper and dispose of it in a very secure and orderly manner. And we'll be more than happy to keep you posted on that as the day comes. And maybe you want to round up some of your miscellaneous paperwork that's around, causing a little clutter in your house, and we'll be happy to get that done for you.
1: And that's the 19th this year, right?
0: Yep.
1: Yeah, we're a little later than normal just because of the shredding company having a conflict. So normally it's the first Saturday after Labor Day, yep, but a week later this year. It's a great event, too. Yep.
0: You and know, it's incredible that we've been doing it for quite a number of years now. I think it's the eighth year with that.
1: And there's no fee for it. If you'd like to make a contribution to Feed More, we accept those. But it's just it's grown and grown and grown, and it's really just an awesome, happy, fun occasion.
0: Yeah. We're always happy to help you out with that. And one of the things I was able to do this week is help someone who had inherited an IRA. This was a son of a woman who passed, and unfortunately the family situation was a little disjointed, so he found out almost a year later that there was money that he was going to be inheriting, and having to work through the paperwork with the custodian of the original account to make sure that it was transferred over to him in an orderly manner is something we do to make sure that there are no tax implications with that, making sure that all the paperwork is done so that it can be done in the most efficient manner. And again, it helps you consolidate your finances out there. And how about you, Tim? I know you had some clients you were working with this week.
2: Yeah, we had a great case come in this week. I was lucky to work with Jeff on it. We had a woman come in, a longtime client, very sophisticated, knowledgeable, but she wanted to make sure that she was sticking to her action plan or her retirement plan. And she's about 5 years away from retirement, and me and Dave and all of us have discussed this many times on the show. She's thinking about retirement, and that's a major life change, and it's a challenge. And she wanted to make sure that she was taking all of the right steps, making all the right considerations. And when you look at stuff like that, you know, you're looking at, you know, do you convert a Roth or traditional to a Roth? Do you sell your home? Or is the estate plan in place? There are so many considerations. And basically what you have to do is keep it simple. You break it down by subject matter, and you work through each issue. And you do it in a very explained format. You got to make sure they know and understand the plan. And we were able to basically move forward, help her out. And I think she really appreciated it.
1: Yeah, and, you know, her husband had passed away early and suddenly a number of years ago. And he had some business stuff going on. And there were some leftover activities with that. So giving her some guidance and maybe correcting some of that well after the fact is something we're gonna give it a shot anyway.
2: Absolutely. Yeah.
1: You know, Andrew was talking about simplifying things, and I often stress there's four things we always want to do with our clients. One is we want to recommend good quality investments suitable for their circumstances. Number two, we want to establish systems for investment that help them grow the assets. Number three, we want to simplify and streamline as much as possible. I am a firm believer in simplification leads to success. And number four, we want to address any specific issues or problems that the client may have that are unique to them. And in Martha's case, that there's a very unique set of circumstances left over from her late husband's business. And it's going to take some work, but we're up for the challenge, man. We like those challenges. And it's fixing problems is an area of expertise that we've always had, right? My whole career, I seem to attract, like, there's this magnetic pull for complex, kind of off-the-wall issues, right? And this is certainly one.
0: But it does keep you on your toes. I mean, a lot of times, it's not a routine day because there's always something that pops up. Maybe you haven't seen it before. And that's what's so good about this office is we've got a lot of people with expertise in different areas. I know Tim with the accounting and being an enrolled agent,
1: knowing how the
0: tax code works. It's great to have those resources available to you, and we're more than happy to share them with everybody in the office with that.
1: You know, speaking of that, and I just got to bring this up, we had another one of our clients who, again, lost her husband, and she's gotten older. And maybe there's some capacity issues, but she was behind on her returns. And Tim, it's a big pat on the back. You sorted out a huge mess and really helped her out a lot.
0: Yeah, and that's why we talk to clients about having a plan in place. You're talking about pre-retirement, someone looking out 5 years to make sure things are in place. But you also have people who have retired and now are thinking, maybe it wasn't the best idea.
1: Yeah, and this is we only got a couple minutes here, and I could talk about this for a while. And remind me next year to tell you the space story about next week, right? About my father.
0: Okay.
1: It's a great story. But the clients, they both retired. She's a retired educator. He worked for one of the banks. They did everything the right way. They have substantial assets. They're smart with how they handle their money. And they don't get themselves in trouble. Right? Those are kind of three real key components to success. But he's a little unsure of himself as far as what to do with his time. And she doesn't have any issues. She's out shopping and going to lunch with her girlfriends and doing all these things, right? And he's a little more reclusive. So he's thinking of getting another job. And I said, well, economically, you don't have to, obviously, right? But it wouldn't hurt you.
0: No.
1: Right? And we've gotten a lot of academic studies that state, and this is especially true for men, more true for men than women, right, that certain people, if there's not a sense of purpose in retirement, they can end up leading shorter, less healthy, and less happy lives. So it's something you want to give a little thought to, and I tell people, just be willing to look at anything. You know, you have no restrictions on your thought and what your observations are. So keep your imagination open. It's one of the qualities of a genius, right?
0: Yeah.
1: And be willing to examine all opportunities.
0: Okay. And speaking of the qualities of a genius, if you do decide to keep yourself active, put yourself into that category, we're up to numbers
1: number 11 and 12. Yeah. Geniuses are opportunity seekers. Be willing to take on jobs others won't touch. never be afraid to try the unknown. And number 12, persuasion.

0: Geniuses know how to motivate people to help them get ahead. You'll find it easy to be persuasive if you believe in what you're doing.
1: Okay. Now reach the part of the show where we'd like to thank you for the time you spend with us. We hope you become a regular listener. We enjoy bringing the show to you. We hope you you enjoy it from the other end. Would you like to say good morning to Andrew?
2: Oh, I got a shout out to Max in Buffalo and my wife in Buffalo, Jackie.
1: Okay. Tim?
3: Okay, I want to say good morning to Bob in Maryland and Wheatfield, Luke and Brianna, John, Natalie in the Tonawandas, Bob and Shannon, East Amherst, Derek, his brother Ed, and their daughters in Amherst, Brian and Amber in Niagara County, Dan and Molly in Nebraska, my mom and brother Dennis in Amherst, Dan, Yvonne, and Aaron in Niagara County, and Mike in Springville.
1: Okay. I'd like to say good morning to Margaret in Kenmore, Patrick in North Tonawanda, Jerry and Christina, also in North Tonawanda, Scott and Jenny in Kenmore, Susan in Wilson, Mike and Danielle in Tonawanda, Nancy and Mark in Florida, Juliana in Buffalo, Julia in Wheatfield, Kimberly in Niagara Falls, and Troy somewhere in
0: Turkey,
1: in the Mediterranean.
0: And good morning to Ron and Phyllis in Lancaster, Andrea in Orchard Park, Ray and Kathy in Cheektowaga, Dave and Sharon in West Seneca, Carol in Lancaster, Greg in Williamsville, Bob and Sandy in Lakeview, Gwillim in Tonawanda, Mike Fletch in Williamsville, Dave and Debbie in Hamburg, and of course, my gorgeous wife, Jill. Thank you so much for listening. 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
11: Welcome back to Senior Matters on the Big WEC. I'm your host, Joe Chile. With us today, we have Sally Steyer, president of Clarity Group here in Western New York. Sally, good morning. How are you doing today?
12: Good morning, Joe.
11: You know, I'm not just the interviewer here. I'm a client, so I can speak kind of authentically, if you will, with regard to Clarity Group, because you guys really helped me out immensely. When I turned, and it's a while ago now, but when I, too, was turning 65, even before that, I think when I was

0: 62, I got a flood of emails. I got snail mail, you know, letters in the mail, all this stuff about what I should do when I turn 65, when I, you know, when it came to Medicare time. And then there's, you know, to add insult to injury, there's A, B, C, D. And I'm thinking, oh, you know, God, it was alphabet soup. So let's go back up a little bit. You guys were very...
1: It absolutely is, and we appreciate you
0: very
1: being with us all these years. Yeah,
0: very, very, very helpful. Very, very helpful. So how long has Clarity Group been open, been around?
1: So we opened in March of 2017. And so this coming March will be our 10-year anniversary.
0: Congratulations.
1: So we're looking forward to celebrating that. Yes, and we've grown substantially over those years. I mean, I think about 10 years ago, we started out with our one little location in Depew, and now we have our 5 locations throughout Western New York. And, you know, we went from 2 agents to about 25. And, you know, it just, you know, so I think that's a good indication that people really need our services.
0: Well, how did you think about it? I mean, what was the, you know, you being president, how did it get established initially?
1: Well, so we were all in the business for quite some time working at individual insurance companies. And the thing with when you're working in an individual insurance company, it can be great, but there's no one company that's perfect for everyone. You know, people have different needs, and when you work for one carrier, it's your job to push that one carrier. So when companies became open to the idea of using brokers to represent multiple companies, we thought that was the perfect time to start a business so that we could have more options to offer our clients. We could make sure we're always doing, you know, what's in their best interest. So that's pretty much how it started. And then it's just taken off from there.
0: You know, it's interesting because when I look to do this, and when people are investigating getting this done, you know, I talk to Karen from your group, and she says, you mm-hmm. know, give me the doctors that you go to, the prescriptions that you have, any specialists or things like that. And, you know, when you're talking to an individual, I knew Karen, so that wasn't that bad. But some people would say, you know, this is kind of private information that I'm giving to somebody. You know what I mean? Do you ever get that from clients?
1: We do occasionally, where people are like, do I have to tell you all this? And, of course they don't have to, but, you know, it definitely is helpful. And we keep everything very confidential. We're not, you know, we're not going to go telling everybody, you know, oh, Joe, we're on the radio. Let's talk about what prescriptions you're taking.
0: Sure.
1: You know, of course we wouldn't do that.
0: My life's an open book, but you know, it was great because when I came in and sat down, you know, you guys were able to tell me this doctor is in network, this doctor's in network, that, you know, based on who I had. And then you can actually make some suggestions to me. And rather than me have 16 different people and trying to figure out who I'm going to go to, maybe you could boil it down to 3 or 4 that you know, where all of my doctors participated. You know what I'm saying? So to me...
1: Exactly.
0: To me, it was like taking a big load off. And then the other thing is, there was no charge for it. You know, and right. we can get into that. But let's first off, tell us about the services you provide.
1: So what we do, like you had said, when we meet with a client, we're going to get all their basic information. You know, we're going to go over all of the basics of Medicare. So we help educate you on what Medicare is. We'll help you get enrolled in original Medicare if you need help with that through the government. And then we'll compare plan options for you. We'll explain the differences between Medigap plans or Medicare supplement plans versus a Medicare Advantage plan. And as well as, you know, all the time periods when you can make changes. And we make sure that you leave with a really thorough understanding of Medicare and how it works. And then, of course, we're always there to for any follow-up questions that come along. And we're there for you every year. So like what you mentioned with, you know, giving Karen the list of your drugs and prescriptions, and you probably noticed that every year your review probably gets a little easier.
0: Well, I meet with her every year because one of the things, I was with a plan, and I liked the plan that I was with, but they canceled the plan that I was on. Not you, the
1: carrier.
0: The carrier canceled that plan. And so I had to go to something different. So I, you know, I called Karen and we were going to meet anyway because we meet yearly. And I said, you know what happens to you? I know exactly what you're going to tell me. It was like she was reading my mind. You know, so we went in and it was a very simple thing. It wasn't an extended meeting. I mean, it was a very, you know, very frank meeting. And I walked out of there and I was like, whew. You know what I mean? I mean, it was really right. Like this big sigh of relief. Can you give us an idea? You know, I was talking kind of about the alphabet soup, parts A, B, C, and D. What are they?
1: That's a good question. So part A and B are typically what's referred to by people as original Medicare. That's the part that you're going to get through the government. And part A is your hospital coverage. Part B is your medical coverage. Most people don't pay anything for part A. But part B does have a monthly premium, which for most people right now is $202.90. We don't know yet what it's going to be for 2027. And it can vary, too, depending on your income. There could be income adjustments making it higher, or there are programs that will, you know, help pay that premium if you meet, you know, other financial requirements. So those are things we help you with, too, to help you if there's any kind of assistance you can get. Or, you know, if you're going to be one of these people that has to pay a little bit more. So we make sure that, you know, we cover all of those things with original A and B. Skipping to part D, that's your drug coverage. So part D is your drug coverage. And although it's, you know, regulated through the government, you don't get that through the government. You have to get it through a private insurer. And then part C, backing up, is your Medicare Advantage plan, which is basically, you can think of Part C as combining everything into one. So you now only have, you know, one plan that's inclusive of all your hospital, your medical, and your prescription drugs all together in one plan.
0: Something that always confused me is when you go into a doctor and they ask you, you know, about your insurance, okay, because they, or if there's been any changes, your insurance, whatever. Do you give them, do you say, I'm on Medicare, or do you just give them your insurance card?
1: So depending on your situation, if you're in a Medicare Advantage plan, which most people are in this area, that's 70% of people choose that, then you give them just your insurance card from the carrier. Mm-hmm. And Medicare is paying that carrier in the background, so you don't get involved with it. If you had a Medicare supplement plan, or what's called a Medigap plan, then it's different. Then you do need to give them your Medicare card because that pays as your primary insurance.
0: Okay.
1: So,
0: all right,
1: yes.
0: I kind of get that.
1: It can get confusing.
0: Well,
1: definitely.
0: But the good thing is, you can call you guys during the year. I mean, if there's a question in between the time, you know, in between the time that you meet with your broker with regard to taking care of the next year, you can call up and you'll explain it to them.
1: Well, absolutely. We're here all year round. It's so much easier to call us for a simple question than try to call a company and sit on hold and, you know, go through other prompts and everything. So, yeah, we try to make it easier for you as far as answering those questions. And sometimes the doctor's office, the receptionist doesn't even know which cards they're supposed to be asking for. So sometimes they do ask for more than they need, but, you know, that's okay, I guess.
0: Sure. All right. Senior Matters on the Big Weck, by the way, is brought to you by Independent Health, helping support you every step of the way. 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And we're talking to Sally Sire, president of Clarity Group today. I'm sorry, Sally, I interrupted you there. Were you going to say?
1: No, that's absolutely fine. You got to pay the bills.
0: And that's exactly right. You know, let me ask you this now again, because people will catch me, probably caught me saying this earlier. This is unusual that I can go in, sit down, you provide a service to me, but I don't have to pay you and you don't bill me for it afterwards. So how do you get paid?
1: We get paid by the various insurance carriers that we represent. So when you enroll in a plan, if we have a contract with that particular carrier, they're going to pay us, you know, a commission for enrolling you in that plan.
0: Okay. All right. That makes a lot of sense. But it's not like, you know, they're trying to steer you to a specific carrier or whatever the case may be.
1: No, it is very regulated by the government, you know, as far as how much each company can pay. So it's very equal.

0: And, you know, we have a policy within our group that, you know, we're going to show people all their options, even if it's something we don't get paid on. You know, we still want you to have the best fit for you, because that's going to pay off for us in the long run, you know, if you send your friends our way or something. So even if a company decides, well, we're not going to pay on that particular plan, if it makes the most sense for you, we're still going to tell you about it.
1: All right. We only have less than a minute left. So we're going to have people give you a phone call in the event that they want to find out more. 716-393-3437. ClarityGroupNY.com is the website. And as we get closer to the end of the year, you probably have a better idea about what 2027 has in store, correct?
0: Right. We're no one is actually allowed to talk plan details until October 1st. Mm-hmm. So at that time, you know, we'll be able to give you complete information. But in the meantime, you know, we don't know what to expect. Last year, we had a crazy year because of plans being discontinued and stuff. So we want to prepare in advance this year. So we're taking appointments now, you know, for October, November. And if you want to get a head start, you can make sure your agent has your updated list of doctors and prescriptions. And just so that, you know, when the, if it does turn out to be chaos like it did last year, we're a little bit more prepared for it.
1: All right. Sally Steyer, president of Clarity Group. 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Appreciate it.
0: Thank you. It's been a pleasure.
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4: Welcome back to Senior Matters on the Big Wack. I'm your host, Joe Chile. With us, a familiar voice, a familiar name, Barbara Max, publisher from Forever Young. And Barbara, how are you today?
5: I'm excellent. How are you today, Joseph?
4: I'm doing very well. I can't complain. Always a pleasure to talk to you. It's like getting together with an old friend. So I don't mean old in that sense. I mean a friend.
5: Oh,
4: that,
5: it's okay.
4: I mean a friend that I've known for many, many years. All right.
5: Many years.
4: That's right. For someone, and this may be a little off-putting, but for someone who has never picked up Forever Young magazine, how would you describe what makes it different from other publications aimed at maybe in an older adult audience?
5: Oh, easy. Focus. The book is really meant for the 50-plus reader, for the caregiver, for the senior who is active, wants to grow old with a lot of wellness in their head. You know, they're not concentrating on what's wrong. They're concentrating on what's right. And it's become such a vital, beautiful book that it's grabbing people who are sometimes a little younger than 50, because when it hits the racks, people look at it and say, oh, my God, what is that? That's what I would say.
4: Well, so correct me if I'm wrong. Then the phrase forever young isn't really about age. It's more about attitude and the way people approach it, right?
5: That is correct. We don't look at this and say, you know, we're for the person 45, 50, 60. We don't do that. It's what are you looking for in the next phase in your life? You know, we grow through periods of time where we're raising children and we're all about the kids and we're in the car driving carpool all the time. And then all of a sudden they're away at college and, you know, our house becomes a little emptier. And you might not even be a grandma or a grandpa at the time you're reading this book, but it really is a specific focus on living in Western New York as you grow older and in the happiest, healthiest, most economical way that you can do it and get back out of the community everything that you want to put into it.
4: So, Barbara, are you finding that today's 50, 60-year-olds have a very different outlook on aging than our previous generations?
5: They do. They're younger for longer. I mean, you know, we all know my mother is 96. We wrote about her in one of the books. And if you looked at her, you would never know that this woman is 96 years old. It's the same thing with the 50-year-old. They're young. They think differently. They're not like 50 was 25 years ago. I know that it seems ridiculous, but it's what do we do with our spare time? Do we continue to work? Should we get a retirement job? Should we travel more? You know, what is the second half of our life going to entail? And I think that Forever Young brings the excitement of anything we could do when we get older to the forefront.
4: You know, I think you and I have talked about this before, but I think one of the things that people don't realize when it comes to retirement age, you know, they retire. First 2 weeks is great. It's like a vacation. It's fantastic. Then after the first couple of weeks, you're like, what am I going to do? Or your wife or husband says, you're not going to be home all the time, are you?
5: Well, and you know that I told Shelley that, my husband,
4: right,
5: that, and he does have a retirement job. He's

0: Been in the jewelry business his whole life, and he went back into the business and is loving every minute of it. He's fulfilling his time, but in a much more relaxed mindset because the pressure's not there. You're doing it for somebody else. And I think that it's like that for a lot of people. It could be something that's nothing more than a hobby, or it could be something that earns you revenue. You know, we're all living longer. We're aging slower. It's, you know, there are more people in their 90s today than ever. You can't just sit around and do nothing. No. And Forever Young is there to help you to know what to do.
1: You know, that's true. And you do a couple of expos, Forever Young expos each year. How important do you think it is for people to keep learning or trying new things and meeting new people as they get older?
0: Oh, my God, every day. I say it every day. You know, I'm still working full time, but I learn something new every day. And there's a smile on my face after I do it. And I think after our expos, we're very lucky. We get a lot of compliments. We get letters of thank you. Thank you for letting me talk to these people. Thank you for helping me learn the information that I otherwise would not know about on my own. So I think that having these events and places for people to congregate and go and learn is so important. And it could be something as simple as a class at a library or a job. You know, you're one end of the spectrum to the other.
1: 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For all your legal needs, let their family help your family. And this morning, we're talking to Barbara Max, and Barbara is the publisher of Forever Young, among other things that she does. You know, I think, Barbara, loneliness and staying socially connected can become a real issue as people age. What are some ways that your readers can stay involved in their communities?
0: The simplest one is to join a senior community center. You want to stay young and active. They'll keep you busy 24/7. And there are tons of them in every community. Your churches, your synagogues, group interests. If you're looking to volunteer, there's so many ways for us to get someone's hand and hold it. And make new friends and have a new way to socialize. And I think that we should all utilize what's out there. I'm telling you, those senior centers are fantastic places to meet people and find a way to enjoy your days.
1: Let's focus for a second in our, you know, we have about 4.5 minutes left. About Forever Young, about the magazine itself. It was originally like a monthly newspaper, and you changed to a seasonal magazine. How's the response been, and what was kind of the reasoning behind that?
0: Well, answering you backwards, the reason we changed it, it was time. It was the newspaper look was getting old. Mm-hmm. And we're not old. We are young and vibrant. And we've always wanted to go glossy. And, of course, you know that we publish Buffalo Spree as well. Mm-hmm. And that's our specialty, our talent, our glossy magazines. So we decided, okay, we're going to change it. We're going to come out a couple times a year. We went from 2 to 3 in 2027. We're going to go to 4. One of our books will be utilizing directories of places to live, healthcare facilities, information that used to be in the newspaper. So we made the changes and we're going to put it into the books. I know that our reader loves directories, so we're going to be back. We've extended it now for 2027 into 4 issues, winter, summer, spring, and fall. The response has been fantastic. People love it. I probably could do it every month if I had the wherewithal, but the 4 times hopefully will be the charm.
1: Your staff listening right now is going, did you just say every month? Oh, God, did she say every month? When does the next issue

0: thought process is changing. I think people used to feel more like that, but elderly people are trying the craziest things ever lately. I mean, you read stories about people jumping out of airplanes, for God's sakes. Now, I'm not pushing that, but I think that magazines like Forever Young and the Expo sharing the information that we do, I think it gives people the chance to look at the world and say, oh my God, look what I can still do. You know, they might not be able to run a 25K, but you might be able to go on a walk for 2 miles. Sure. So I think it's good.
1: All right, we have about a minute left. What does being Forever Young mean to you personally?
0: For me, it's growth. It's being able to accept the age difference, the growing old, but with a smile on my face. When I look in the mirror, I don't see my age. And part of it is because of the way I take care of myself, because I'm always thinking about the next day and eating right and being healthy and utilizing everything in the world around me.
1: That's very good. You know, when I look in the mirror, usually I hear, Joe, what are you doing looking in my mirror? So that's very nice of you to say that. But what are you doing in my bathroom? But, you know, where can people get the magazine?
0: You can get it at Wegmans. You can get it at drugstores. You can get it at coffee shops. You can go to the library, places where people congregate. You will find it. You can also subscribe if you're interested. And you can reach out to us at www.foreveryoungwny.com. And they're beautiful, beautiful covers, so you won't miss them.
1: That's great. Barbara Max, the publisher of Forever Young, thank you so much for joining us this morning. We really appreciate it.
0: Oh, thanks, Joe. Always nice to talk to you.
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2: Welcome to Senior Matters on the Big Wack. I'm your host, Joe Chile. With us from the Stamm Law Firm, we have Brad Stamm and Andy Borden. Good morning, gentlemen. How are you this morning?
5: Good morning. Great to be here.
2: Yeah, we're all in different locations. Andy's getting ready to get on a flight. Brad's in the car. I'm in the studio. Through the magic of radio, we're all together this morning. We want to talk about some common corporate pitfalls and business succession planning. I know absolutely nothing about this. You know, so you guys are the experts, and you're going to fill myself and our audience in this morning. What are some of the common corporate pitfalls, if you will?
5: Well, Joe, the biggest thing I think people would do well to remember and consider when planning for corporate succession is that what they own, the equity, the stock, if you will, or the membership in an LLC, the partnership interest, that's personal property that would, if you don't make a plan in advance, would ordinarily flow according to your last will and testament and get stuck in probate, which, as we've discussed with you before at a number of shows, really has some negative implications down the road and should be avoided. So the biggest misconception is that, oh, it'll be fine. Well, no, it won't be fine. If we don't make a plan, you're going to end up in probate with your stock or with your company, and that's something that we can really help with.
2: You know, we talked about LLCs and things like this before, you know, in last week's show. In the event someone has something like that, are they protected from this?
5: Well, you're halfway there. Having the right entity is half the battle. But then having the right plan for transferring that asset down the road is the other half of the plan. And that's where we really like to add value by thinking, okay, we have this entity. How should it be owned? Should it be owned rather than in my name on the stock certificate or the membership certificate? Should we form a trust and have it be held in trust so that it can pass to future generations without, you know, unnecessary taxation or unnecessary delay or burden or inefficiency when it comes to corporate formality? So usually owning it in some type of trust is a better way to transfer that asset to future generations.
2: All right. You know, I can understand kind of what you're talking about there, but what does it throw this into a whole new thing if it's a family that owns the company, the corporation, whatever?
5: As anyone who's worked with small or family businesses can attest to, family businesses can be really simple or really complicated. It's just, but at the end of the day, it's just really the number of shareholders or the number of members of the LLCs. So if you have a bunch of family members, having a good plan so that we know what happens in the event that someone passes away, or in the event that someone wants to sell, those are common issues that can create conflict in a family. And so having a good plan in advance can actually solve a lot of these problems by having transparency about what happens if anything negative occurs. So that's why we like to have a plan. So when you say family, having a family ownership can really be made easier by having a good plan that everybody's aware of the rules, everybody's aware of what happens, and we can help pull in future generations by having succession that doesn't lose interest or we aren't taxing ourselves out of existence. So having that plan and using the limited liability corporation, a corporation or a limited liability company in conjunction with a trust kind of does really facilitate and work nicely with a family company because those interests are really worth protecting.

0: just the term family company makes my hands sweat. I'm thinking how a family gets along is one thing. Then are you going to say, for instance, you're going to be the president, you'll be the vice president, you're going to be a shareholder, you're going to be a treasurer, whatever the case may be. And then, you know, I can just see somebody say, why is he the vice president? You know what I'm saying? So do they have titles?
1: Yeah, that's where having a really good set of rules and getting counsel really makes a lot of sense, because let me take a common problem and make it easier. So let's say a couple kids or three kids inherit the lake house or the vacation cottage from mom and dad. Okay. So now all of a sudden they pass away and it's in their names. Well, what are we going to do with it? And how is it going to work? And who gets to use it when? And how are we going to pay the taxes? These are all stressful situations that could complicate family dynamics. And so if we say, well, wait a minute, let's put this in a limited liability company. Let's form a limited liability company. And each person owns a third of that company. Well, now we have a set of rules. We have an operating agreement that says, okay, let's talk about it. What happens if someone passes away? Well, that interest should go according to their will and testament or to their trust to their children. Okay, well, we want this to go to future generations. Yes. It's just having the conversations. Well, what happens if we want to buy something? Well, there's a voting procedure. So having a set of rules and having a plan that we can all agree on in advance makes things really simple and avoids fights down the road. It's when we don't all agree and when we don't all have the conversation that we can get led astray and lead to family dynamic problems that really are troubling and can be avoided with a good plan.
0: All right. Now, I haven't heard too much from Brad Stamm. Now, we're talking about, you know, businesses and corporate pitfalls, and we're talking about family-owned groups or whatever. Now, the Stamm Law Firm has some Stamm family members in it. So I imagine, Brad, you went through this whole thing too, right?
2: Oh, absolutely. Andy's my attorney.
1: I wasn't naming names, Brad, but of course, we've done this internally. I mean, we would never recommend something we don't do ourselves.
2: The Stamm Law Firm has plenty of attorneys, plenty of Stamm family members, which is the whole point. And we love being a family business. But, you know, the last thing that Andy said about planning, that's been the entire mantra of what we're trying to convey to the listeners, is you got to plan. It's not hard to plan. It just, you got to take that step and say, hey, you know, honey, or hey, kids, we've got to get together and put a plan together, because it's like everything else in the world. You plan for this, you plan for that, you plan vacations, you plan this, you plan that, weddings, et cetera. You got to plan for the post-death, because it's going to happen at some point. You have to accept that. But if you don't plan, like Andy said, you can leave a mess. And that's not anyone's intention. And that's what we do, is we try to help people plan. And we sit down, and people don't even realize. They may say something thinking, oh, it's sort of inconsequential. And Andy and I may say, whoa, wait a minute. If that's your desire, we've got to do this then. So it's really about having that conversation, Joe.
1: No, absolutely. It's about having the conversation. And we make really good facilitators of conversation. And that's one of our core roles that I take very seriously, is being a mediator in a family. Because we understand, and Brad can attest, family dynamics are often, you know, they add volume to conversations within a boardroom. You know, I don't know any other way to say that. But there's intensity there with family, because there's familiarity and there's history. But let us help. Let us help facilitate the conversation. Let's bring all the family members together. Let's all agree on some conversation points in advance, and let's advance the ball. So let us help you have the conversation with your family.
0: You know, one of the things, this kind of brings to mind something even larger. You know, when we look at, we hear oftentimes the president of the United States and a line of succession, you know, God forbid something happens. So you have a line of succession with a family business as well?
1: Absolutely. We should talk about that every time. And it's when you ask about common misconceptions or common pitfalls, this might be number one, is that we have so many people, blue collar, hard workers in Western New York that are focused on making money and making the next sale and keeping our customers happy and doing a great job or building a strong product, that we don't take the time to think about what happens down the road to the next generation. And so that's where we think, yes, that piece of paper, that stock I own, I have to find a way to transfer that either to a buyer and make it an attractive asset to sell if I'm going to do a sale, or to pass it to my own children or to my own family members or to my core employees if I have a key employee. But that's all something that we can do with estate planning to make sure that you're not paying taxes unduly and that you're not causing delay or expense to the company that can really

0: cause damage when really you want to keep things simple for future generations.
1: Andy just said is so important for the listeners, because what he's saying is essentially it's estate planning that includes business or corporate succession planning. They meld together because they can be in lockstep, and they need to be in lockstep. And that's what's so important. That's our message today to anyone that owns a business, et cetera, is that you need estate planning as a part of that. It's essential to that.
2: 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Talking about family today, and we're also talking about corporate pitfalls, things like this. What about, you know, when you talk about a line of succession, you know, there's got to be plans about whether this is going to happen upon somebody's passing, or if the second individual, the person in charge in the event something happens, should be trained all along, or maybe, because maybe the individual doesn't pass, they just decide they're going to retire, or maybe they're getting too old to continue in that position. You know what I'm saying?
0: Absolutely. And so there's, you know, five or six common scenarios that every good operating agreement or set of bylaws or a shareholder agreement should address. And it really just tracks the core events in our life that also dovetail with estate planning. For example, what happens if someone that we love passes away? What happens when we want to retire? What happens if I get sick? What happens if I'm disabled and I can no longer continue my work to that function? So what happens if I get a divorce? These are all real things that happen to our clients every day. So when we sit down with people to talk about their estate plan and their business plan, the agreement that I draft for them addresses all these core things.
2: You know, it's interesting because you oftentimes would think, we've only got about a minute left, but oftentimes would think, well, if the elder member of the family passes, it's going to go to the oldest member of the family next, and then next. And that's not always the case, because that might not be the person that's best equipped, right?
0: Absolutely not. Fredo's not always the best manager of the LLC.
2: That's exactly right. Okay, so in the event, folks, this is a lot of stuff to, you know, to grasp. So if you want more information, 716-631-5767, 716-631-5767, or www.stamlaw.com. And once again, Brad Stam, Andy Borden, thank you so much for joining us this morning. We really appreciate it.
0: Thanks, Joe. Always a pleasure.
1: Joe, it's been great as usual. Have a great week.
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0: Now back to Senior Matters on the Big Wack. Welcome back to Senior Matters on the Big Wack. I'm Joe Chile. With us, Dr. Christian Milioto from WNY Pain Relief here in Western New York. How are you doing today?
2: You already know.
0: Yes.
2: Fabulous.
0: Always good. Always fabulous. That's his cell line. Okay, so in that instance, give us the elevator pitch. So what makes you better than everybody else in Western New York?
2: You want me to go there?
0: Yeah. Let's start out with that.
2: I don't think I'm better.
0: What differentiates you then?
2: I will tell you this. I'm not an egotistical person. I'm a doctor, but I am a normal human being just like everybody listening. And just like an exchange of knowledge and energy and love, there's a trade-off with every patient that I work with. What I would say honestly makes me better is I am truly an empathetic person. I've always been that way. I wear my heart on my sleeve. I've given my last dollar to people that needed it, even though I needed it more. And I do that with healthcare. And the biggest thing that I see, or why people continue to suffer with pain in their body, is because they're simply not getting the right direction. We go doctor to doctor. We go to therapy. We have some results. We plateau. We do the same thing again. Then we start taking pills or medications or injections or have conversations with doctors about surgical intervention. And yes, there are points where maybe you do need to have a surgery, like a really bad knee or a really bad hip. But the biggest issue for individuals who have consistent chronic pain is stemming from nerve-related disorders and spinal conditions. And those truthfully are the most difficult things to treat, because once an individual experiences a disc bulge, a herniation, spinal stenosis, and nerve impingement, or that quote-unquote pinching of a nerve, you need more intensive yet therapeutic care. And I don't mean intensive by pain. I mean treatment that gets to the root cause so that you can heal the fastest and get your life back.
0: When we have you on, quite frequently, we talk about chronic pain.
2: Yes.
0: All right. So walk us through what would be referred to maybe as your diagnostic process. What do you go through when somebody comes in and says they have chronic pain?
2: Well, I do a full in-depth history. So I look at how long you've been dealing with pain, years, decades, months, weeks. I look at how the injury occurred. Sometimes people have an injury, car accident, slip and fall. I was 15 years old and, you know, I fell off a roof. And then there's the repetitive motion stress, the sedentary jobs, the normal things that hurt our back, mowing the lawn, shoveling, standing and walking for too long, and then all of a sudden you get the sharp pain or weakness in your legs. Those are the clinical signs of those issues. So when people sit down with me, I will tell you, honest to God, I do a 45-minute to hour and a half evaluation. I don't charge for it, because I want that person to feel comfortable in the environment that they're walking into. But they have more of an in-depth conversation with me and learn more about what's actually going on with them than multiple places they've been. I treat it at Dent Neurologic. I know what goes on there for goods and bads, diagnoses and treatments, and then people that fail. I treat it at ECMC. I've seen it all. If you're somebody that's been dealing with these things, these constant nerve disorders, you have to understand that there has been technology that has existed for a while that can actually help your cells heal, reduce inflammation without drugs, improve your quality of life. I have people that have come in who have had decade-long pain, and after their first treatment, walked out feeling like two different people, and within a couple weeks too, you know, feeling like 50, 75% improvement in symptoms. And these aren't things I exaggerate. When I do a tour after my consultation, I ask them if they want to talk to any patients. And every patient will tell them where they were and where they are now. And that's really just what I want for people. I want people to have care that doesn't harm them, helps them heal, and takes them to the next level.
0: In general, do you get a lot of patients that want a non-surgical solution?
2: Absolutely. Especially when it comes to spinal conditions. We don't want back surgery. Back surgery does not fix a problem. Any good surgeon will tell you this surgery will not fix your problem, but change your pain. The damage to the nerve in your legs and feet, the numbness, burning, or tingling, it might not go away. You might need another surgery in several years, especially if we're doing a fusion. And unless it's an absolute emergency, people should be using the technology I have at the office. The DRX9000 has clinical research showing that patients from the age of 18 to 84 have been able to significantly increase the size of their spinal discs, significantly reduce disc herniations, remove spinal cord pressure, remove nerve pressure, which then, guess what? The sciatic nerve pain goes away. The symptoms in your arms and hands. Then we rehabilitate that tissue. So the nerve that controls that muscle, it needs help. So we have technology that does that. I have a machine that delivers what is called cell signaling. So basically imagine a technology in a computer that can talk to your nervous system, calm the nerve pain down instantly, and then help to re-educate that nerve, get it to turn on and off again. So the patients notice improvement in range of motion, strength, balance, and then we help with the healing process. So we have a very sophisticated class 4 laser. It brings blood, nutrients, and oxygen into damaged tissue. It reduces inflammation. It helps to accelerate the healing process by 80% or more in several clinical studies. So if you can have a treatment that can help heal a disc herniation, treat the nerve damage that you're experiencing, have no side effects, why would you not do that? And many people ask me, why doesn't everybody do it? Well, how many doctors are going to work with you for 45 minutes to an hour or longer every single treatment? Nobody. That's not how Western medicine is. But I made myself that way, and I differentiated myself that way.
0: How do those things that you're talking about, is that described? So we hear a lot about regenerative medicine.
2: Mm-hmm.
0: Is that regenerative medicine?
2: It is. It is a form of it. But see, when you talk about regenerative medicine, usually what people think about are things like PRP injections or stem cells.
0: Okay.
2: And I'm just going to be honest and upfront. The literature for stem cells isn't there. I've had tons of people come in, and it's not an exaggeration, $10,000, $20,000, $30,000, $50,000 later, the condition's not better. Okay. Stem cells are something we're still researching. There's a lot of rules and regulations with stem cells that many facilities are not following. And I'm not saying any of that to be negative or aggressive, but it is something that is being researched. You have to understand that. And a lot of times, certain conditions, they're not going to improve. There is stem cell research. Knees, hips could be very, very good. The spine, not so much. You know, you're not regrowing a disc like that. But yes, laser is a regenerative therapy. The Synexis technology is a machine that helps with cell signaling and harmonic resonance in establishing your normal nervous system actions that you lost when you were injured. That's what it's all about. Harmonize the body. Don't introduce care to the body that it's going to reject. We work to you, and our patients improve drastically.
0: 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And we're talking to Dr. Christian Milioto on this morning. And doctor, let me ask you this. Would it be proper to say that you work, you take into account minimally invasive advances? I mean, you know, when we talk about non-surgical procedures, mm-hmm. are those always minimally invasive?
2: Yeah. Well, see, it's about what you're using. So the technology, there are many varying different types of technologies, you know, and depending on who you're working with, they may explain what that can do or not do. So some people are kind of confused about it. You know, I have a lot of people who come in and they told me they did spinal decompression.
0: Mm-hmm.
2: When I bring them back to the decompression suite, they go, oh, I wasn't on that. Yeah, because you didn't get decompression. You were, I don't want to say lied to, but it was a facetious statement. You know, there are treatments that resemble or can try and work on tissue that way, but there's only two machines that have been FDA approved for spinal decompression. So then the person's a little, you know, they're a little frustrated. But that's okay, you know. But the yes, the therapies we use, they are non-invasive. Patients walk out feeling relaxed, like they want to take a nap. We are consistently reducing inflammation in the office and rehabilitating tissue. And our therapies do not hurt. They only provide pain relief and functional improvement every single time you utilize them.
0: All right, we only have about 2 minutes left. What? Let's take it back to the onset. Give us an idea of first visit expectations. People call you. What should they expect for the first visit?
2: So they're going to have an evaluation. You know, that's the consultation. The first treatment, that's going to be dependent on what they do. So some of the things that I offer are obviously the one-on-one evaluation. But I also have a lunch and learn seminar that I do every third Wednesday of the month. And they're a lot of fun. It's not boring. We actually go through a lot of educational material about your body and your pain, why things have failed, what certain medications are that you're putting in your body. Because people are offered things like gabapentin, for example, or Lyrica or Cymbalta. And the doctor says, hey, this treats your nerve pain. No, it doesn't. It affects the brain. It does not treat the nerve. There is no drug that treats nerve damage. It doesn't exist. So then the person is really looking for quality of life. You know, they don't want to mask their symptoms. They want their life back. And you're not getting younger. So the older you get, the more damaging it's going to be to you. And that's really what it's about. And if you want that opportunity, you need to give us a call. You know, there's a reason why doctors send their family members, their fathers, to my office who were told by three surgeons that they needed surgery. And in 2 or 3 weeks, I have the symptoms resolved in their arms and hands. They've slept the best they've slept in 10 years, and they avoided that surgery. And that's what it's about. That's why I think that I am better, because I care, and I'm going to put you in the right direction.
0: All right. Only a couple of seconds left here. But if you have neuropathy, balance issues, you handle all of that stuff, right?
2: Yes. Everything we do is working on the total person, not just the condition. So I will look at you, and I will show you what you need to do to take control of your life.
0: All right. Phone number and website.
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0: Dr. Christian Milioto, thanks for joining us this morning.
2: Pleasure as always.
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13: Good morning and welcome to Breakfast with the Beatles for this 15th day of August. And Beatle people, you know, the 15th day of August, a historic day in Beatle history. And we will touch on that a little later on. We'll visit the White Album. And reason being, I had the pleasure of meeting a wonderful young lady yesterday out at the Erie County Fair. She is the future daughter-in-law of a colleague of mine, and we got into a discussion about the Beatles, and she told me her favorite album was the White Album. So we'll play a block of songs from the White Album for my new friend. And it was so great to meet Big Weck listeners out at the Erie County Fair yesterday for the Happy Together Tour. It was just great, and with many Big Weck listeners, I had the chance to talk Beatles with you guys, and that was always a lot of fun. Let's kick off Breakfast with the Beatles with Beatles songs that have a color in the title. How many can you think of? Let's do some on Breakfast with the Beatles on the Big Wack. I'm JP. Good morning.

It's Breakfast with the Beatles on the Big Wack. The album celebrating its 60th birthday this year, Revolver album. And Yellow Submarine and the Little Drummer Boy, Ringo, sings a Beatle color.

title song. We're playing Beatle Colors, Babies in Black before Yellow Submarine. Here's one George sings about the old brown shoe. It's Breakfast with the Beatles. I'm JP. I'm happy you're here with the Big Way.

It's Breakfast with the Beatles on the Big Wack. The first segment of Breakfast with the Beatles this morning is going to be about colors and old brown shoe George sings. How about another George song? And I love this because George wrote this song for his first wife, Patty. And in the Let It Be movie, we would see John Lennon sitting down with a guitar on his lap, a lap steel guitar, and we hear George encouraging John while he plays that lap steel guitar. Go, Johnny, go. We're playing Beatle Colors for You Blue with JP on Breakfast with the Beatles.

do. It's Breakfast with the Beatles on the Big Wack. I'm JP. George sings a couple color songs for you. Blue, Go Johnny Go, and Old Brown Shoe. I thought Beatle colors in the song title. How about solo Beatle colors in the album title? Here's Paul from the Red Rose Speedway album and another Paul McCartney number one on Breakfast with the Beatles on the Big Wack.

0: It's Breakfast with the Beatles on the Big Weck. And how do geniuses work? Well, I'll never know. But Paul wrote that song for his sheepdog, Martha, my dear. And a track from the White Album, a couple of colors in Beatle or solo Beatle album titles. The Red Rose Speedway album gave us My Love and Martha, My Dear from the White Album. And as I mentioned earlier, we'll revisit the White Album and play several songs for a young lady by the name of Zoe, who I met yesterday at the Erie County Fair. I'm JP. Got a lot more coming up. Don't go away.
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5: 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The name Sheila Bromberg. Sound familiar? Probably not. Sheila played harp in the London Philharmonic Orchestra, the Royal Philharmonic Orchestra, the BBC Concert Orchestra, and the Royal Liverpool Philharmonic. Quite the resume, and there's more. She also performed in the orchestra for the London run of the musical Phantom of the Opera. She played harp on the soundtracks of two James Bond films in the 1960s, Dr. No and Goldfinger. In addition, she earned regular wages as a session musician for artists such as Frank Sinatra, Bing Crosby, the Bee Gees, Dusty Springfield, and Sammy Davis Jr. She later would say that she found it a little bizarre that she became known for just four bars in music, but many have said her playing on this song has been said to define the piece. Sheila Bromberg plays with the Beatles, the Sgt. Pepper album on Breakfast with the Beatles on the Big Wack.

Breakfast with the Beatles on the Big Whack. A sad song. If that song doesn't break your heart, then you don't have one. Revolver, a heart, Revolver album, and Paul McCartney sings For No One. And before that, Paul sings She's Leaving Home and some help from Sheila Bromberg on harp. Another sad song in a different kind of way, written by Randy Newman. You remember Randy Newman, Short People Got No Reason? You remember Randy had a legendary, I Love L.A., legendary career. Randy Newman wrote this song, and Ringo got some help from his friends Mark Bolan of T-Rex fame and Klaus Voormann, Jim Keltner, Tom Scott on horns. Ringo sings, Have You Seen My Baby? Anyone? The Ringo album on Breakfast with the Beatles on the Big Whack.

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2: 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They had a radio show.
0: It's Breakfast with the Beatles with JP.
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3: All right, Glynis, we're off again.

0: It's Breakfast with the Beatles on the Big Weck. Track from the Rubber Soul album, and Paul McCartney sings, "You Won't See Me," and before that, Ringo sings, "Have You Seen My Baby?" and one from his Ringo album. Thanks very much for hanging out with me. That Rubber Soul album, I was telling a new friend of mine, she's called Zoe. She is the fiance of the son of my great friend Renee, who I work with at the Big Weck. And we were talking about Beatle albums. Zoe said her favorite Beatle album is the White One, and we'll get to some music from the White One in just a little bit. It was a year to the day after George passed. The concert for George was held to pay tribute to George at the Royal Albert Hall in London, and it was put together by Eric Clapton and Paul McCartney and George's son Danny and some of George's closest friends like Tom Petty and Steve Winwood and Billy Preston and Jeff Lynne and more were there to pay tribute to George. And they did a great version of George's signature piece. And this is Something. It's Breakfast with the Beatles on the Big Weck.
1: Hey.
2: Something in the way she

0: Will anyone ever replace the Beatles for you?
1: No, never.
2: It's just one Beatles group, that's it. There could not be another one.
0: Well, what is it about them?
2: We grew up with them. You know, they started when they were younger and we were younger. And all through these years, we've just developed with them and grown up with them. And they, like, belong to us, you know?
1: It's Peter Oates.
2: In a way.
1: Hey, Margaret.
2: Do you agree?
1: Yeah.
2: You know, so that's why. Just like the people that grew up with Elvis. It's their idol, well, not idol, but whatever you want to call it, you know. But there could never be another Beatles. Never.

0: It's Breakfast with the Beatles on the Big Wack, released 53 years after they broke up. They broke up in 1970, and that song released in 2023, and the boys had a tremendous success with Now and Then. John sings, Now and Then, I Miss You. And we certainly miss George Harrison 1 year to the day after George's passing. The concert for George was held at the Royal Albert Hall in London, and some of George's closest friends and his son Danny paid tribute to George with an amazing concert. We are a great version of Something. I'm JP, happy to be, I'm always happy to be on the radio, and certainly happy, I've always said these are my two favorite hours of the week, and really happy today because it's been 3 days since I've been on the radio. Thanks to my friend Glenn for sitting in and doing the WEC Workday Wednesday, Thursday, and Friday. I took a road trip to Saratoga Springs, New York, and come to find out, there's a racetrack there. Who knew? When we come back, we'll stay with the road trip theme. Paul McCartney talks about his own road trip. Don't go away.
1: Cancer's enemy is research. Cancer doesn't wait, doesn't debate, and it absolutely doesn't care what you believe. Every treatment that works exists because the science has moved forward before the answers were clear. When data leads, evidence provides what works. Progress isn't a miracle, it's momentum. And momentum dies when research stops. This isn't about having an opinion or a belief. It's only about results. If you want progress, if you want better outcomes, if you want hope, Roswell Park Research delivers. 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
0: Welcome back. I'm JP, telling you about my Saratoga Springs road trip. through Rochester to Syracuse to Utica to Rome to Amsterdam to Albany to Saratoga Springs. Paul McCartney sings about his road trip. He says, Glasgow town never brought me down, and Carlisle City never looked so pretty, and M6 South down to Liverpool, where they play the West Coast sound. And Sailor Sam, well, he came from Birmingham and doing fine when a London sign greets me like a long-lost friend. Let's take a trip with Paul in Helen Wheels. It's JP and it's Breakfast with the Beatles on the Big Way.

0: George Harrison, Paul McCartney, John Lennon, and Ringo Starr, together they represent a phenomenon few understand. Whatever they are, they're writing a new chapter in the history of show business.
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0: From Liverpool to Buffalo, this is Breakfast with the Beatles.
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8: Second half of Breakfast with the Beatles here on the Big Whack. In this second hour, I will play a song that's going to be played at the brand new Highmark Stadium today. The first game played in our brand new stadium. And I know from working for the Buffalo Bills for 12 years, every time the Bills would score, I would play this song and announce over it inside the stadium. And I'm sure even though it's a new stadium, that won't change. So we'll get to that a little later on. If you are a Beatle fan for many years, you know this very day, the 15th day of August, is a very huge day in Beatle history, and we'll tell you why if you don't know a little later on this hour. We're going to do a block of songs from the White Album now, and I met a really lovely young lady yesterday by the name of Zoe, who is the fiancé of the son of my friend Renee, who I work with at the Big Weck. Did you follow that? We talked out at the Erie County Fair, talked about our favorite Beatle album, and Zoe said, my favorite Beatle album is the White one. So Zoe, let's do a block of White Album songs for you on Breakfast with the Beatles on the Big Weck.

0: It's Breakfast with the Beatles on the Big Whack, and Paul sings about Rocky Raccoon and Honey Pie and a couple of songs from the White Album. I'm going to play a couple of more, but before we play more songs from the White Album, I want you to hear the take on the White Album from legendary Beatles producer George Martin, Ringo Starr, George Harrison, and a very interesting comment at the end about the White Album by Paul McCartney. Here's George Martin.
1: When they did the White Album, I thought we should have made probably a very, very good single album out of it rather than making a double album.
2: Well, no, I agree. We should have put it out as two separate albums, the White and the Whiter album. A lot of information on a double album.
3: But, you know, what do you do when you've got all them songs and you want to get rid of them so you can do more songs? You know, there was a lot of, ego in that band, and there was a lot of songs that should have just maybe been elbowed or made into B-sides.
1: I think it was an album which could have been made a fantastically good album if it had been compressed a bit and condensed. But a lot of people I know think it's still the best album they made. So it's not my view, but horses for courses.
4: You know, I'm not a great one for that. You know, maybe it was too many of that. Look, what do you mean? It was great. It sold. It's the bloody Beatles' White Album. Shut up.

0: Hi, Ringo.
1: Well, I've heard all about you, and I said to my publicist, I need to talk to JP.
2: Love you, Ringo.

0: Wait for it.
1: I got blisters on my fingers.
0: It's Breakfast with the Beatles on the Big Whack, the first heavy metal song, Helter Skelter from the White Album, from the boys that sang She Loves You just 5 years previous. And it is Ringo screaming, I've got blisters on my fingers. And indeed he did. That song, Helter Skelter, 4 minutes and 22 seconds worth on the White Album. The original jam was close to 20 minutes long. So by the time they were done on that song and working on that song and jamming for 20 minutes, Ringo did indeed have blisters on his fingers. And we do a block of White Album songs for Zoe on this Saturday morning. I'm JP. The first preseason game at the new place is going to be played today. Bills and the Carolina Panthers. And you know the drill. When the Bills score, we hear a version of this song. The Beatles sing Shout on Breakfast with the Beatles on the Big Way.

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9: Welcome back. So privileged that they have been a part of our life. So privileged that I bring you their music every Saturday morning between 9 and 11 o'clock here on the Big Wack. What would life be without them? All Things Must Pass album. George sings What Is Life on Breakfast with the Beatles on the Big Wack.

0: They're the Beatles. Inflatable Beatles. You'll find the Beatles. Here's John, Ringo, George, and Paul. Have the Beatles, all four of them.
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0: Beatle time again?
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0: It's Breakfast with the Beatles on the Big Wack. From the Magical Mystery Tour soundtrack, we hear Baby, You're a Rich Man, and, of course, the title tune to the film that was shot in color but broadcast in black and white. It was this colorful, psychedelic movie the boys shot, and the BBC, the British Broadcasting Company, in their infinite wisdom, broadcast the movie the day after Christmas, Boxing Day, 1967, in black and white. And everybody watching television in England on that day said, wait, what? They didn't get it. I'm JP. Thank you very much for hanging out with me. Let's go from 1967 back a couple of years to 1965. And on this day, some 61 years ago, something that had never been done before. A concert held in front of over 50,000 people. 56,000 to be exact. Crammed into Shea Stadium on Long Island to see the boys perform this historic concert held on this day 61 years ago. And if you listen to that din in the background, that's 50,000 young girls screaming for their beloved boys. And one of the reasons the Beatles, shortly after this show, about a year later, called it quits as far as touring went. Let's remember the Shea Show on Breakfast with the Beatles on the Big Way.
1: Thank you. Thank you very much. Here we go. The next song that we'd like to sing now is one which was our last but one record, the one before this. And the record, this is called Ticket to Ride.

Breakfast with the Beatles on the Big Wet. The Shea Show happened on this day in 1965. 56,000 screaming for their beloved boys. It had never been done before, a concert of that size, of that magnitude. In 1965, an incredible year for the boys. In my opinion, their greatest year. As a matter of fact, if you remember the Beatles' Christmas message at the end of 1965, John says, "We want to wish you a very happy Christmas at the end of a very big year for us." And we've had some very big years. This year, 1965, was historic with that Shea Stadium show. And they would become actors once again, and their second motion picture, Help, will play something from that soundtrack. And broke ground once again with a single that was released in September of 1965 that just featured Paul and a string quartet. And it became the most covered song of all time on Breakfast with the Beatles on the Big Way. Yesterday.

wave. Don't like to. Oh, I'm wave, shall I? They expect it, don't they? Lovely lads and so natural.

Breakfast with the Beatles on the Big Weck. I'm JP. It's 1965, The Shea Show, Yesterday, the new movie, Help. Rubber Soul was released at the end of the year, and during the same week, the boys would release their first double A-sided single. Let's play Both Sides on Breakfast with the Beatles on the Big Weck.

I'd like to direct this question to Messrs. Lennon and McCartney. In a recent article, Time Magazine put down pop music, and they referred to Day Tripper as being about

0: prostitute.
1: Oh, yeah.
0: And Norwegian Wood about as being about a lesbian.
1: Oh, yeah.
0: Now, I just wanted to know what your intent was when you wrote it and what your feeling is about the Time magazine criticism of the music that is being written today.
1: Well, you're just trying to write songs about prostitutes and lesbians, that's it.

0: It's Breakfast with the Beatles on the Big Whack, the boys' first double A-sided single, Day Tripper. And We Can Work It Out, released the same week as the Rubber Soul album. A very big year for the boys, 1965. I'm JP. Thank you so much for hanging out with me every Saturday morning between 9 and 11 o'clock. Glenn coming up in just a little bit, and we will put the wraps on this weekend's edition right after these. Don't go away.
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9: 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I'm JP. It's the most fun I have these 2 hours every week. And speaking with a lot of Big WECK listeners last night at the Erie County Fair. And we're looking forward to seeing you on more days as the fair rolls on. But I got a chance to talk Beatles with a lot of Big WECK listeners last night. And it was really, really a treat. We'll put the wraps on this weekend's edition with the boys. With horns on Breakfast with the Beatles on the Big Way.

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Good morning from Buffalo's oldie station, the Big Weck. I'm Glenn on your Saturday, hanging out till 1 o'clock with all of your favorite oldies. Yeah, the music is flowing this morning, and we've got a pop country crossover from the Bellamy Brothers. Let's

Buffalo's oldie station. We are the Big Weck. I'm Glenn, and myself, along with Joe Chili, JP, Roger Christian, all had fun hanging out yesterday at the Big Weck Gazebo at the Erie County Fair. If you were out there and we met you, thank you. It was nice to meet you. And if you haven't been out to the fair yet, be sure to stop by the Big

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8: From the Big Wack Weather Center, sunshine today and 82. Partly cloudy tonight, 67. Cloudy with showers tomorrow and 82. Right now, sun and clouds in 69 at Buffalo's Oldies Station.

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We are the Big Weck on a Big Weck weekend. I'm Glenn, hanging out till 1 o'clock, and all of your favorite oldies available on Alexa. 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After

Buffalo's only station. We are the Big Wack, and are you ready for football? Well, the Bills back in action in their first preseason game today of the season. Panthers at the new Highmark Stadium at 1 o'clock. Traffic is going to be crazy today with everybody heading to the fair and the Bills game. Keep that in mind. Here's the Looking Glass on the Big Wack.

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We are the Big Wax, smack dab between two great 60s songs. And remember, every weeknight from 6 until 7, we do the 60s at 6. One straight hour of all of your favorite 60s hits with Bobby O, exclusively here on the Big Wax.

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Buffalo's oldie station, we are the Big Wack. Just after 12 noon on this Saturday, I'm Glenn, and we go from one of the most recognizable openings of a song in The Temptations and My Girl to a song that actually was right at the turn of the decade, from the 70s into 1980. Never old, always cool. Pat Benatar here on the Big Wack.

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We are the Big Wack. And spend your Saturday and Sunday nights with us from 6 until 9 in the real Don Steele in Live from the 60s. Great 60s hits back to back for three straight hours. 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
14: Big Weck Weather Center, sunshine today at 82, partly cloudy tonight, 67, and cloudy with showers tomorrow and 82. Right now, sun and clouds at 71 at Buffalo's Oldie Station.

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It is winding down just a little bit. We've still got Gary Lewis and the Playboys at the Erie County Fair this week, and John Fogerty and Steve Winwood at CMAC next month. 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

Buffalo's only station, the Big Wack. I'm Glenn on your Saturday. It's been a pleasure hanging with you, Joe Chili, in at 1 o'clock. And all of your favorite oldies, Bobby O, 3 until 6, and the real Don Steele in live from the 60s tonight, starting at 6 here on the Big Wack.

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girl. And you, my brown-eyed girl. And whatever happened to Tuesday and so slow?

Buffalo's Oldie Station, the Big Whack, where summer sounds best. Just after 1 o'clock on your Saturday afternoon. What a great day yesterday at the Erie County Fair with the Happy Together Tour last night. Great seeing folks at the fair. It's Elton John on the Big Whack. Hey, kids.

0: Toronto's oldie station, The Big Whack. Always cool. And speaking of the Happy Together Tour last night at the Erie County Fair, I thought it would be apropos to play this. The Turtles on Buffalo's oldie station, The Big Whack.
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3: From the Big Wack Weather Center, sunny and 83 today, cloudy and 64 tonight. Showers and thunderstorms for tomorrow and 82. Right now, under partly cloudy skies, 79 degrees at Buffalo's Oldie Station.

Buffalo's oldie station, the Big Whack, where summer sounds best. We're talking about summer, but we're kind of in a fall mood today. It's the Buffalo Bills' first preseason game at Highmark Stadium. They kicked off at 1 this afternoon. They're facing Carolina. See how they do there. I'll tell you one thing for sure. It's going to be a busy traffic afternoon with the fair and Bills preseason traffic. So be careful out there. Here's Bachman Turner Overdrive on the Big Whack.

Buffalo's oldie station, the Big Wag. Always cool, never old. I'm Joe Chile. We've mentioned the Erie County Fair a couple of times, but tomorrow, if you're looking for something to do, it's Sunday in the Cemetery at Forest Lawn. It's a historic walking tour at Forest Lawn. Runs 11 a.m. to 1 p.m. Here's Cher on the Big Wag.

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Buffalo's oldie station, the Big Whack, where summer sounds best. At the Erie County Fair yesterday, we handed out T-shirts. We handed out Big Whack fans. It was great to see Dawn. Thank you very much, Dawn. Friend of mine for about 20 years, and I haven't seen her in probably 20 years. Here's Carly Simon on the Big Whack.

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15: From the Big Wack Weather Center, today, best day of the weekend, sunny and 83, cloudy and 64 tonight, showers and storms 82 tomorrow. Right now, partly cloudy skies, 80 degrees at Buffalo's Oldie Station.

Buffalo's oldie station, the Big Wack, where the oldies are always cool. Something else going on this weekend in the Village of Lancaster. It's kind of a Western New York event. Lancaster Porch Fest brings musicians onto neighborhood porches for a community music experience. Check that out this afternoon as well. Here's Steely Dan on Buffalo's oldie station, the Big Wack.

Dallas Oldie Station, the Big Wag. I'm Joe Chilli. You know, I was at the Erie County Fair yesterday, and I did not get something to eat. I can't believe it. I really wanted to check out the Avocado Ranch Smash Burger from Big G's. It features crispy, lacy-edged beef patties, creamy avocado, smoky bacon, melted cheese, and zesty ranch. Tell me that doesn't sound tasty, huh? There's Bill Withers, Buffalo's Oldie Station, the Big Wag.

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Have a great afternoon, and tomorrow, try to stay dry, all right? Walk between the raindrops. Bobby O's coming up next with more cool oldies on Buffalo's oldie station, the Big Wack.

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Buffalo's oldie station, the Big Weck. Well, it was a great fun time last night at the Erie County Fair and the Happy Together show. Now, the next big thing is coming up, the Legacy Tour. John Fogerty and Steve Winwood at CMAC. It's exactly 3 weeks from today. So make sure you connect up with all the info you need to know and the tickets, too, at BigWeck.com.

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9: From the Big Wex! Mike Weather Center. Tonight, overcast, 68. Tomorrow, cloudy, humid, thunderstorm, 79. And then maybe another thunderstorm tomorrow night in spots, 69. Right now,

Pamela's oldie station, the Big Weck. Do you like pina coladas? Maybe folks are drinking more of these. You know, the wine producers of New York are complaining. Consumption has gone way down. They're on the brink of losing money. Maybe this song has something to do with it. On the Big.

Buffalo's oldie station, the Big Wack Field of Love. Come on out to the Erie County Fair. 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
3: From the Big Weck Weather Center, overcast tonight, 68. Tomorrow, cloudy, humid, thunderstorm, 79. And then tomorrow night, maybe a thunderstorm in spots, 69. Right now, 79 at Buffalo's.

Buffalo's oldie station, the Big Weck. Well, if you're in the mood for some dinner right about now, don't forget it's Black Restaurant Week. That's going on through tomorrow from the Buffalo Urban League. 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

0: Buffalo's oldie station, the Big Weck. Well, one party that's mom approved is the Erie County Fair. 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

Buffalo's oldie station, the Big Weck. Well, congrats to the Buffalo Bills winning their very first game at the new Highmark, 29-14 with the Carolina Panthers. Now we're all excited because the town of Hamburg has cleared the way for the Stadium Economic Impact Area Plan. So what they want to do is build a mixed-use walkable neighborhood with restaurants, shops, housing parks, and public gathering spaces. So they want to make that a destination year-round, and we are looking forward to that. Go Bills with the Big Weck.

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1: Park Weather Center, going to be overcast tonight, 68. Tomorrow, cloudy, humid, thunderstorms at 79. Then maybe a thunderstorm in spots tomorrow night, 69. Right now, it's 81 in town at Buffalo's Oldies Station.

Buffalo's oldie station, the Big Weck. Well, it's coming up on dinner time right about now. And you may have heard that Cielito Lindo Taqueria in Williamsville on Transit Road is closing down. Today is the last day. But the good news is their food trucks are going to keep operating until they find a new location so you can grab some good grub on the go. All's well that ends well. 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
10: Soldier boy, yes,
11: something I repeat has happened in the motorcade route.
12: 30 million persons found themselves without light, subways, elevators, air conditioning. Where were you when the lights went out?
13: Changing. But it really doesn't matter with me now, because I've been to the mountaintop.

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0: submitted for your approval a period of time between January 1, 1960 and December 31st, 1969. During the course of this 3-hour broadcast, there is no other time.
1: It's 1967.
2: Hello, everybody. I'm Real Don Steele. Thank you so much for joining me this week. Let's see what we have on the menu for this year of 1967.

0: Department.
1: 1967, what a year. Eddie Fisher says he's getting married again. New bride rumored to be Connie Stevens. Raquel Welch just married her manager, Patrick Curtis. Raquel is 25, Pat's 32. In America, there's a new phenomenon called the dating bar. It's a place where men and women meet in a relaxed atmosphere. However, these aren't pickup joints, they say. The most a girl is supposed to give on the first meeting is her phone number. We'll see. Next week, I'll have a first-hand report for you. 17-year-old Julie Nixon is attending her coming-out dance in the Grand Ballroom of the Waldorf Hotel in Manhattan. Rumor has it her escort is 18-year-old David Eisenhower, Ike's only grandson. Wonder if we'll be hearing wedding bells for these two in the future. Magazine and TV ads are trying to come up with catchy slogans these days. Clairol asks the question, does she or doesn't she? And answers with, only her hairdresser knows for sure. Edison recommends that you can live better electrically. And Ultra Bright announces sex appeal comes to toothpaste. Of course, how can you tell if your teeth are white if you're standing in the shadows?

0: 1967 returns in a moment from a place where history is only a rumor. The real Don Steele will be right back with more 60s hits on Buffalo's oldie station, The Big Weck.
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5: Oh, yeah. Oh, yeah. Keep your eye on the bouncing ball as it bounces upward. They say gold is selling for $35 an ounce this year. Get that stuff. Prices going up, up, up, up, up. Take it away, Jay and the

0: QJ and the Techniques on Live from the 60s. I'm the real Don Steele, keeping it rolling for you here in 1967. We have the Turtles here with us. You guys are doing a lot to keep the troops' morale up in Vietnam, and we appreciate it.
1: 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Wendy, Never My Love, Grassroots, Two Divided by Love, and magnificent pop fantasies that guys in Vietnam couldn't be a part of, and the people on the radio were making hits, and it was so... such a combination of the negative and the positive.

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8: The year is 1967.
9: Less than 15 hours after the fighting began at dawn this morning, there was every evidence that Israel has already won the war, though fighting will continue.
8: Gaza fell within hours, and Israeli troops streaked across the Sinai, reaching for Suez. The west bank of the Jordan was occupied.
10: For the times they are a-changing.
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13: We want security, not horsing around. 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
14: Rioting and looting in a small section of the Negro community on the south side of town.
15: Doesn't matter with me now, because I've been to the mountaintop. I don't mind. Like anybody, I would like to live

from the 60s, the hits just keep on coming. I'm the real Don Steele. In fashion news in this year of 1967, Twiggy's on top. Yeah, at a front page editorial, though, a critic called her not important, not significant. Somebody else added her legs reminded him of two painted worms. This is for you, baby.

0: 1967 returns in a moment. 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
6: 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Aretha Franklin on Live from the 60s. Gonna spell it out for you like this. Give me a little who. Yeah.

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1: 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And I want to thank all the great radio stations across this land of ours for carrying this time warp we call Live from the 60s. Like WINC, Washington, D.C., and WOCL, Orlando. We had a request for this one. Here's Cream, Jack Bruce, Ginger Baker, and Eric Clapton together.

0: Hartman.
1: 1968, and the rumors are flying about the Academy Awards. The New York film critics are saying that their picks will be for Best Actor, Rod Steiger for In the Heat of the Night. Best Actress, Judith Evans in The Whispers. Best Movie, In the Heat of the Night. Mike Nichols will definitely win Best Director, they say, for The Graduate. Best Screenplay should go to Bonnie and Clyde. Well, the Gallup poll is out again this year in 68. It says that Dwight Eisenhower is the most admired man in America. After Ike, there's LBJ, then Billy Graham, Bobby Kennedy, Pope Paul VI, Richard Nixon, George Wallace, Ronald Reagan, and Harry Truman. The biggest show on television this year is Andy Griffith. Everyone's tuning in to see if Opie will come home.

cake. What a plot, folks. I can see how they're hooking them in with that one. We have a world premiere for you now on Live from the 60s. It's from Tommy Boyce and Bobby Hart. I wonder what she's doing to

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7: We have a beautiful view of Florida now. We can see the Cape just the point.
8: Roger.
7: And at the same time, we can see Africa. West Africa is beautiful. I can also see Gibraltar at the same time I'm looking at Florida. It's a beautiful.

on the scene in this year of 1968. We have the Doobie Brothers, a group called Jethro Tull, and then there's Three Dog Night. And get a load of some of these names. Deep Purple, the Amboy Dukes, starring Ted Nugent. And here's one for you right here. John Fred and his Playboy Band to do a song called

0: 60s.
1: Yes, we are. And we come to you every week for 3 hours out of a time warp. Thank you so very much for being here. We're going to mellow things out just a little bit. Justin Hayward and the Moody Blues to sing about a Tuesday afternoon. Kind of kick back, kind of lazy, kind of mellow, don't you know?

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6: You've just broken a radio time barrier. 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Welcome back.
7: The confrontation was not created by the police. The confrontation was created by the people who charge the police. The policeman isn't there to create disorder. The policeman is there to preserve disorder.

0: 68. 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
1: Ladies and gentlemen.
0: Yes?
1: The story you're about to see is true.
0: I understand.
1: The names have been changed to protect the innocent.
0: Why? Wait a minute. Why? Why were the names changed to protect the innocent? I don't understand the concept here. Next! Uh-huh. We told you about this one earlier. The most popular show on television. Aunt Bee baking that chocolate cake. Will Opie make it home in time? Who cares? Ladies and gentlemen, Manfred Mann on...

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